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at one. You're looking at one. You're looking at one. You have no idea what God has brought me out of. You can't even tell when you look at me. I've been in a season of miracles. This is

What do you wish for? A nice life? Nice things? Or do you wish for something more? A sense of purpose? Do you wish to discover a cure? To write code that cracks an unsolvable question? To further our exploration into space? Or to invent something that changes everything right here on Earth? Well, if that's your wish, make yourself ready. Because when you look back, you'll see that you didn't just make wishes. You realize them.

0: you bully me?
1: Why would you bully me?
2: Why would you bully me?
1: Because it makes you feel cool? Because I'm different?
3: Do I touch a nerve?
0: Does making me feel bad make you feel good?
1: Why?
2: Why?
4: Why?
3: Bullying hurts. Bullying abuses. Bullying kills.
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0: Are you feeling under the weather? 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In other words, if you're sick, stay home from work. 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

he was a rock and roll singer. The people got up and began to cheer for him. They said, would you sing us a song? Y'all know when the Pray For Me album, I told you. He told him he couldn't sing those other kind of songs.

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They were kind of wondering, why did he come in here and ask us to pray for him? Oh, Lord, let me explain myself.

0: Anyone else?
1: My name is David, and in 8 years, I'll be an alcoholic.
2: Hi, David.
1: I'll start drinking in middle school, just at parties. But my parents won't start talking to me about it till high school. And by then, I'll already be in some trouble.
3: Kids who drink before age 15 are 5 times more likely to have alcohol problems when they're adults.
1: The thing is, my parents won't even see it coming.
3: So start talking.
0: Who's next?
3: Before they start drinking.

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It can't be cute and it cannot be slow. But I need somebody to praise God for deliverance. 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

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You still got time. Get it right. You still got time.

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0: To do that for me.
4: Where God's grace matters. Yeah.

in days and times in which we live. And these are crucial times. Times of trouble everywhere. Uncertainties, unrest everywhere you go. Well, you just don't know. It has us in a dilemma. You don't know what the weather gonna be. Don't know whether you got a job tomorrow. Some of us don't even know whether we are still married or not. That's just how uncertain things are. Sometimes you think you're married, you're not. Your health, so uncertain. You're well one day, sick the next one. Is that right? And in a day and time like this, you don't know what politicians are going to do. Is that right? So in a time like this, where there's indefinite, uncertain, well, my friends, you need to be sure and very sure that you've been born again. You ought to know you got good religion, something that will sustain you in the time of trial, tribulation, temptation, all around. You need to be good enough that if you get in the fiery furnace, like the Hebrew boy, you know he'll keep you. If you get in the lion's den, he'll keep you. And with temptation all around you, you need to know beyond the shadow of a doubt that I've been born again. How many of you know you've been born again? We used to sing a little song, Where I Came From. And I just want you to kind of listen in. And if you can answer me back, well and good. But we used to sing this little song down in Tennessee.

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If you know you got it,

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No matter what you're thinking, hear or see, he's watching over you, he's watching over me.

0: Why are we getting killed like this?
1: Kyle's not here. Got caught drinking beer in the park a couple of nights ago.
0: Really?
1: Yeah. Zero tolerance. He's out for the season.
0: Harsh.
1: Hey, he knew not to drink. We've made that clear to all of our kids, right?
0: No, not really.
1: Bill, if we don't tell them what we expect and why they shouldn't drink, how are they gonna know?
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0: bless me if I live right. So I'ma sip this tea and get my dress right. Netflix and chill out, ain't it sweet? 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We cuddled up like 3 degrees. Let's get what the Lord has done for me.
1: When this song came out, and I was like, oh, is this gospel? Can I play this on the church van when we drive up to the guest churches? Because I don't need the saints looking at me like I'm crazy. And come to find out, it was gospel, and I had everybody hooked on the like,
2: yo, give me one for Aretha. Two.

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6: Yeah.

You see, I don't care who you are, where you come from. See, temptation is everywhere. It's not only in the street, when you go to church house, you can still find temptation there. But you see, if you're a child of God and you've been born again, you ain't gonna let it bother you. Could I get a witness here? Have God been good to you? Talking to you Christians tonight that don't mind being a witness for you. Have God been good to you? But you see, I'm not gonna be like that leaf that's on the water. I'm not gonna drift away. I'm gonna stand fast for Jesus.

Sometimes I think about what the end is gonna be. But I want the church to know tonight I'm not gonna turn around. I've been on this journey for 36 years. And I'm not tired yet. In fact, we're gonna sing a song in a few minutes that said, I don't feel no ways tired. But every time somebody asks me and said, what you gonna do after 36 years? Where are you?

brothers and sisters. I want to welcome you back to life. 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

Dave Hollister. Oh, yeah. I don't know where to start, Jesus.

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8: Yeah. Out of all the good that you try to do, there's gonna always be somebody trying to turn you around. Just a few days ago, as I was walking down the streets in Los Angeles, California, a man came up to me and said, I've heard you sing many, many times. He said, don't you know

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You may have money, and you may have a fine home. I said, you may be driving,

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Here I am trying to live for Jesus. And then here comes someone trying to turn me around. But I asked that man,

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And oh Lord, I've been down also on my bed of fishing. And lying on my bed, I made God promise. I told the Lord, I told the Lord, if he would spare my soul, I'd go anywhere he wanted me to go. I told him, I.

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1: Why would you bully me?
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1981, that was a time that we thought she wouldn't be alive today. I won't ever forget that Saturday night when my brother called me and told me, said, "Mother is sick, and we need to take her to the emergency room."

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Early that Sunday morning, the doctor came out and said, your mother's real sick, and we have to keep her here. And he started naming the things that were wrong with her, and seemed like everything was wrong.

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0: Are you feeling under the weather? 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Not 100%? 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Then, be a no-show and stay out of the loop. 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In other words, if you're sick, stay home from work. 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
1: Why don't you look at someone and say, it's okay to praise God. Give him the praise right now. 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Mm.

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Or do you wish for something more? A sense of purpose? Do you wish to discover a cure? To write code that cracks an unsolvable question? 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Or to invent something that changes everything right here on Earth? 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

0: Miami has the oranges, but Fort Myers got the juice. Yes, it's Lee Pitts, the host of the award-winning Lee Pitts Live on television. 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
3: Big dog, baby.

Anybody know anything about back in the country? There's a whole lot of country people here today like me. In a little small town that we call Smithdale, Mississippi, I still attend services in a church by the name of Rose Hill Missionary Baptist Church. Before we would get to the church, we would hear the sound of the people patting their feet on the floor. I know we can't hear you. We can't hear you patting your feet out there today. But it would be kind of nice if you just put your hand together. I know what you're talking about. And in that church, there was a deacon that he sung a song back then that I didn't understand what he was singing about. But when I grew up and got old enough to go out into the world and become face to face with trials and tribulation and went homeless sometime and been made to cry sometime, I know what he was talking about when he would lift his hand toward heaven and tell the Lord something like this.

Lift your head and tell God thank you. 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If you know God brought you right now, tell him thank you. You brought me. Did God bring you? Lord, just lift your hand and say,

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Is it all right if I let Roger sing?

sometimes you just don't like me because you don't like me. I have never done anything to you, but you just don't like me. I'm not angry with you about that. I'm asking you, please, if I'm not all you think I should be, if I'm not as deep as you think I ought to be, patient with me. You know why?

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Seasons change the color so quickly, it's hard to keep up with the leaves, cause everybody leaves. On my birthday, Kobe, Gigi, and Seven Souls remind me that the tree of life is so uncertain, and tomorrow has unpredictabilities as colorful as the smiles that took off that day. May that Sunday morning resonate past trophies and trinkets in the ongoing pursuit of more, to sober us with the humbling truth. My life and your life is just a vapor. And if what you see is all you see, then you do not see all there is to be seen. Quickly.

Our Father in heaven, we come this morning with bow head, humble heart, humbly before the throne of grace. We come to tell you thank you for the many blessings you continue to shower upon us. Even if I sleep throughout the night, thank you for early waking this morning. Woke us up, the blood still flowing through our veins. We got a reason for us in the health and strength you allow us this morning to come into this place. We're on this channel, behind this microphone, we'll be able to share in your precious word. And so we're trying to visit with many here, there, and everywhere. We thank you for each and every listening ear. We thank you for the breath. Thank you for the ability. We thank you for the will. Thank you for the glory. Thank you for the honor. Thank you for just allowing us to wake up this morning and be able to share and go as we go through this day. Help us to rejoice and be exceedingly glad while we're still here. Still have another opportunity to tell somebody about the beauty that is serving a true and living God. There's a special home, beautiful home on high for those who believe and accept the Lord Jesus Christ as their Savior. And help us to get with one accord according to your will and your way. Well, we know that there are many, many, many, many, not who are suffering this day needlessly, but we know that you have the power to heal and help them to overcome. And we go through this land reminding people all over this land about your grace and your tender mercy. Please let not our labor down here be in vain. But when it's time to come home, take us to that resting place that you prepared somewhere in glory. We'll dwell with you throughout eternity. For us in Jesus' name, we ask it all. Amen. Amen. Amen.

A very pleasant good Wednesday morning. It is now 6 o'clock on Hump Day. And welcome aboard this morning. Today is day number 20 of month number 5. And if you're born on the 20th day of May, happy birthday to you. And may you receive many, many, many, many, many, many more. God let you live on as long as it is in His desire. That you do according to His will and his purpose for letting you live this long in this land. Happy anniversary to you. And you were recipient of one of those special gifts that only come down from above. That only God can give. It's joy to His pudding. Waking up this morning to a temperature around 74 degrees here in Southwest Florida. The wind chill at about 74, dew point around 71, humidity up there around 91, the barometric pressure ain't gonna be at 30.05, so I'm gonna get up this morning about 6:38 and go down this evening at about 8:10 to be heading into those longest sunrise days of the year, heading toward the summer month. The monthly rainfall here in Fort Myers is 3.7 inches. That's in Lee County, Southwest Florida area. Average wind chill on the east about 6 miles per hour. Moon warning crescent and UV rays up there about 11. And I was able to see one.

their humility. And today, sunny, numerous showers, and scattered thunderstorms this afternoon. High today, you get up in the low 90s. East wind from about 5 to 10 miles per hour. And that chance of rain is about 60%. Our pollen count up there this morning at a 5.4. And that's pretty medium. We can handle that one pretty easy, so okay. Excellent quality on the air this morning at 13. So get out and catch your jar of air and just breathe. Or get out and get your one of those nose things. And looking at the severe weather, up in the northwest, there is cooler temperatures and look like icy falling. But down south, reaching all the way from Texas all the way over to the eastern seaboard. And got that little stretch that into South Carolina, South Carolina, where it's missing at this time. But into Alabama and Georgia, and then on into Florida. And we'll say today's weather. Major. Oh, it said Mother Nature delivered a 1-2 punch of cold from today. There's a 1-2 point. So it'll be cold up north and warm down here where we are. We enjoy it to the very fullest. And let's take a look see what's happening up there around our curve, man. Just about time to get on with our lesson for today. And we're looking at about 6:04. And let's get a little closer here and see what our temperature up there in the Pitt View area. Let's see, Russell County. What y'all have? I know you got rain up that way, because rain is going to be covering most of Florida. It's mostly cloudy and 70 degrees. At about, mostly cloudy there. 4 minutes after 5 o'clock. That's what's going on today. That thing in the rain today, people are going to be here up there for Memorial Day lookout. But says the wind chill about 66. And dew point about 65, 96% on the humidity, that's pretty good, 30.09 on the pressure. No wind blowing in Russell County. Mostly clear. Low temperature tonight around 60 degrees. Dew point will be around 64 with an average. Humidity at 74. Wind just barely southeast about 1 mile per hour. But today, tomorrow is in partly cloudy with a chance of rain. Chance of precipitation about 50%. The high temperature around 87 degrees up there in Russell County. Dew point holding there will be about 65 with an average temperature. Pollen count up there about 7. That's on the median high, which is people that are suffering. But tonight's only wind check for fair. That is more at 29. That's the quality of air, about 29. And they're looking at that rough weather that's going to be heading down this way. I mean, we got rain, and they say this is our rainy season that begin. So they got rain in the forecast. Looking at the pollen count up there, in the tree, see some bugs in the bushes here. Let us know that the pollen is still there. And look very careful. Don't run into a pile of bees, because they're collecting the moss, collecting that sweet stuff out of there. I know we can't see it, but it's there. God placed it there. For the purpose of honey. And honey is one of the greatest things that is in the medical field. They don't want us to know that, though. So let's see what happened up around Buford and Black City. With a minute to go. Current temperature is 67 degrees on the fair skies. And out there on the island of Buford and Black City, pretty nice weather condition is what they say is going to happen today.

Gotta reach in at about 66, isn't he? Yeah. DuPont about 65. And 96 on the humility, 30.9. And primarily the same thing that it is in Russell County. And mostly rain about 1.96 inches that has come up there in Buford. And it's only going to get about 621 and go down about 817 tonight. And the pollen count high is 7, that's up around a medium. And about the same the forecast that we had here in the Fort Myers area. For rain tonight, low about 72, and the high today about 85, and partly cloudy, and with the high and lower in the 90s, higher in the 90s, lower than the 80s, and rain chance about 60%. Got that wind blowing about 10 to 15 miles per hour.

0: really mean it this time.
1: Nobody but you, though. And again, making a correction, Bennett by you. I know we said 1 hour this morning, but according to old things there, the appointment is at 9. So we'll be around about 8 o'clock this morning. Be around about 8 when I get my spectaculars in order. They will be able to see, because just about snack time here on the G. And we won't let a day pass if the good Lord is willing. But look at what good for you coming up with the Psalm 119, verse number 68. You are good, and what you do is good. Teach me your decree.
0: You're the Savior.
1: Teach me. Good for you. The word of God is good for you, and all that God has for you is good, and you enjoy it to its fullest. Don't let nobody steal your opportunity by closing off your account. When they're closing off your account, we're all accountable to one another, and we don't see it, so we get angry, disturbed, get bent on, broke all down, shut off our ears, close our eyes, get wrinkled all over. Use every wrinkle that is, and create more. Get all upset and be tied all up in knots. Your brain can't, and your nose can't breathe, you can't think. And all you can see is evil, and all you can hear is the folk man telling you to do worse. Well, then, God is good. And He made the choice better for us. It's our decision who we want to follow. And at what cause? Because I like dark chocolate, I once Googled it. Dark chocolate. Is God dark chocolate good for you? Well, being who I am, I got a variety of results. Some good, some bad. You can do the same for almost any food product. It's good for you? Is coffee good for you? Is rice good for you? There is a dizziness array of answers to these questions. So you have to be aware that the search itself may not be good for you. It may give you a headache. I think what happened, we search for answers that is not good for us. Our brains is not able to take that. And our sight is not able to behold that. We can't see that picture. Our faith will not allow us to accept the fact that we all have some parting words, maybe uncomfortable voice, regardless of how comfortable we try to speak. We sometimes speak harshly, and that can cause some problems. But we got to recognize, what kind of relationship do we have with God? If you're looking for something that 100% good for you all the time, let me recommend scripture. Listen to what it can do for the believer in Jesus who is seeking to build a relationship with God. If you're one of those striving, Lord, I want to be the best that you will allow me to be. Now you gotta wake up in the morning with this on your mind and keep it as a picture before you. Because it can help keep you pure. That's the word of God. God's Spirit bless you in every effort. Not only that, but it makes you wise. It gives you light and understanding. Well, listen, my friend, it helps you grow spiritually. God's word help you grow spiritually. According to Peter, 1 Peter 2 and 2. Psalm 119, 130. Matthew 7 and 24. Luke 11 and 28. Psalm 119, 9 and 11. Letting you know that the word of God can keep you pure from the evil of this land. Be mindful. Our God is good. The Lord is good to all. This is what Psalm 145 says to us. And in his goodness, he provides those who love him. A guide that helps us see how to enhance our relationship. But what kind of relationship do you have with the Lord? So you read, study his word, do all you can to stay close as you possibly can. You will find all the goodness that God will supply. And you'll be just as happy as you can be. So as we go through the day, we're mindful. Rejoice in the Lord and be exceedingly glad. Our God is good. The Lord is good to all. And in his goodness, he provides those who love him with a guide that helps us see how to enhance our relationship with him. In our struggle, we try to decide how to live in a world full of choices. The first one we should do is learn to praise God. Praise God for all of his goodness that he has told us in scripture what good for us. And when we read and when we hear, let's say with a psalm writer, Lord, how sweet are your words to my taste. Sweeter than honey in my mouth. Sweeter than honey in my mouth. Have you tasted anything sweeter than honey? Yeah, I know you're going to say sugar, you're going to say cane, you're going to say all of these things. You're just going to sing them. But the effect of the sweetness that it has on you. And by all means, who then, what is your decision? Or what you would you rather have? A teaspoon of honey or a teaspoon of sugar? Why is it important to take frequent inventory of your heart? Yeah, search yourself. Lord, search me through and through. No thing that I have allowed to enter in. Take them out and strengthen me. I want my strength to grow in you. Not that I can look down on no one, but I'll be able to lift them up. Help me to be able to reach down and grab somebody by the hand of their mind and lift them up. Lift them up. How can meditating on scripture satisfy your longing? My lonely heart needs you, Lord. Stop by. Help me to overcome. And when I overcome, like this morning, right now, I can lift my voice and say, dear God, Lord, I thank you for leaving me your inspired scripture. Lord, help me to read it carefully. When I read, Lord, please help me interpret it correctly. When I interpret it, Lord, I can apply it enthusiastically to my life. Make my life waiting for your word. This we ask in Jesus' name. Amen. Amen. Amen.

Good morning, Far East West Fort Myers. How do you do on a Wednesday morning? This is hump day. Day when you try to get all of the work that you know how taken care of, then get prepared for tomorrow and Friday. Good morning to you. Some more rain is supposed to hit this way today.

0: If you've been involved in a crash, you want to make sure that you have that law firm that is going to fight for you. At Viles and Beckman, we're going to be there, we're going to hold your hand, and we're going to make sure to fight for you like family.
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2: Open your Bibles with me to the last book in the Old Testament, the book of Malachi. Malachi at chapter number 3. Verses 7 through verse number 12. Malachi at chapter 3, verses 7 through 12. And the only people who will not enjoy this sermon is people who are not giving. So you have my permission to leave right now. Because you're not going to like me after this message. And I don't like you either. Yet from the days of our fathers, you have gone away from my ordinances and have not kept them. Return to me and I will return to you, says the Lord of hosts. But you said, in what way shall we return? Will a man rob God? Yet you have robbed me. But you say, in what way have we robbed you? In tithes and offerings. You are cursed with a curse, for you have robbed me, even this whole nation. Bring all the tithes into the storehouse, that there may be food in my house. And try me now in this, says the Lord of hosts, if I will not open for you the windows of heaven and pour out for you such blessing that there will not be room enough to receive it. And I will rebuke the devourer for your sakes, so that he will not destroy the fruit of your ground, nor shall the vine fail to bear fruit for you in the field, says the Lord of hosts. And all nations will call you blessed, for you will be a delightful land, says the Lord of hosts. Thank you. You may be seated. The grass withers and the flower fades, but the word of our God shall stand forever. I want to talk to us a moment about faithful stewardship. Faithful stewardship. I need you to hear me, brothers and sisters. There are 500 verses in the Bible about faith. There are 500 verses in the New Testament about prayer. But there are over 2,000 verses about stewardship and money. 500 about faith, 500 about prayer, and twice as many as about stewardship and money. Because the Lord knows that what you love, you will give your heart to.

0: If your faith has not touched your pocketbook, it has not reached your heart. Talk back to me if you can. If your faith does not move you to give, your faith has not yet gotten to your heart. Because there is a direct relationship between your heart and your hand. Where your treasure is, there will your heart be also. I don't care how many scriptures you know. I don't care how large print the letters in your Bible. I don't care if you teach Sunday school, sing in the choir, preach the gospel, go to conferences, got a fish on the back of your bumper. If your faith does not touch your wallet, it is not in your heart. Let me ask you a few questions. It's for you to kind of determine whether or not you are in some financial distress. Are you borrowing from your credit card to pay your monthly bills? You're underwater financially. My grandmother would call it robbing Peter to pay Paul. Are you borrowing money to go on vacation? Well, no, Pastor, I use my credit card. That's borrowing money. Do you have a purse that's more expensive than what you have in it? See how quiet you got right there? Do you have to ask your mama for some money at the end of the month? You work every day and can't save, can't give, can't tithe, because your heartstrings are tied to your checkbook. Can I give you some advice? Can I give you some sage advice? Can I give you a word that a member of this church said to me, and I wish I had said it, but I'm gonna say it like I said it. When you tell your money where to go, you never have to worry about where it went. When you tell your money where to go, you never have to worry about where it went. See how quiet y'all getting right now? It's gonna get worse, so you might as well come on and get with me. This matter of tithing, this matter of giving to the kingdom of God, I've heard people say who teach Sunday school, I've heard people say who've been going to church a long time, who try to disguise their not giving in some cloak of spirituality. They say, we don't have to tithe because that's in the Old Testament. That's under the law. We are no longer under the law. We don't have to tithe anymore because that was under the law. We don't have to tithe. That's an Old Testament principle. That was a commandment that was under the law. We are no longer under the law. We are under grace. We don't have to give tithes anymore because that's under the law. Thou shalt not kill is under the law. So you're gonna start killing because you're under grace? Come on, say amen if you can. Thou shalt not lie is under the law. So you're gonna lie like my friend in Eunice because you're under grace? Where sin did abound, grace did much more abound. And if the law was for the Jews in the Old Testament, you mean to tell me you're gonna let a Jew do under the law more than a Christian does under grace? If a Jew can keep the law, a believer ought to be able to do what God says under grace. Amen. Well, Pastor, that was under the Mosaic law. No, the tithe was in effect before Moses gave the law. Can I help somebody? Abraham tithed to Melchizedek 800 years before Moses was born. Jacob gave a tenth after God blessed them to keep Esau from killing him. So Abraham commenced it. Jacob continued it. Moses codified it. Malachi commanded it. Jesus commended it. So who are you to cancel it?
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2: 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From concept to
0: I wish I could help somebody in here this morning. This word, give, Jesus said it. It's just amazing how we put aside what we know is right and make excuses for not doing it. Just say you don't want to tithe instead of talking about that's in the Old Testament, because Jesus is in the Old Testament in Genesis 3:15. So stop using the Old Testament as a crutch not to give. I had a member in my church at home who said, Pastor, I know that's what the Bible says, but I got to pray about that. I said, well, can I ask you a personal question? Who are you going to pray to? Because the one who said to do it ain't going to change his mind because you pray. You're going to pray and ask God, don't make me tithe? When God commands it right here in his word? Because even if it's in the Old Testament is still the word. Walk with me around the text. Malachi says, you have robbed me. That's what God says. God says, if you come back to me, if you return to me, I will return to you. And they ask God, what do you mean return to you? God says, you have robbed me. Will a man rob God? And then they ask God this question, wherein did we rob you? God said, I can answer that for you. In tithes and offerings. Let me just drop a nugget right here. I want you to stop saying that you don't tithe, but you give to people in need. I helped some people on the street. There was a homeless man, and I gave him $10. That was my tithe. No, that was very generous of you. That was really nice of you, but that was not a tithe. That's a love offering. That's good. Praise God. Hey, that's good. I'm happy for you. I'll pat you on the back, but you're not tithing by helping the poor. That's not the tithe, nor is that where the tithe ought to be brought. You don't give God's money to the homeless because you're not authorized to give God's money to who you want to give it to. God decides how you give. And then here's the other lie. I tithe, I just don't put it in an envelope. That's a lie. That's a lie. You're lying. Nobody gives significant money in church and don't put it in an envelope. Because if you like me, I use it on my income tax. Talk back to me if you can. You ain't that spiritual to just come in here and drop $10,000 and say, well, I don't want to record it. I don't want you to call my name. God, please. Everybody who is serious about giving wants the family to know that I'm a part of this family, and here is proof. Here is my contribution. Bring the tithe into the storehouse, that there may be meat in my house. And prove me now, herewith says the Lord, and see if I will not open you the windows of heaven. Pour out blessings, you won't even have room enough to receive. Here it is. There are three little things I want you to look at in this matter of a faithful stewardship. Tithing is, first of all, proportional. You give it in proportion. And the proportion through which you give, the scripture says, is a tenth. God commands the tenth. Now, God asks for you to bring him the tenth, and the 90% of what you make is yours. Now, God, if he wants to, can take it all, because all of it belongs to him. But he wants your faith to be enacted by seeing whether or not you will be faithful with the 10% so you can enjoy the 90%. And brothers and sisters, hear me. When you give God the 10%, he helps you to enjoy the 90% 10% more. That was good. He helps you to enjoy the 90% 10% more. It's proportional giving. We here in this church, all of us members of this church, we do not all make the same amount of money. That's a given. We're not all the same when it comes to money. God is not looking for you to give what somebody else gives. God is looking for you to give what you can give. And we are not all equal in amount, but all of us ought to be equal in sacrifice. All of us are not equal in amount, but all of us ought to be equal in sacrifice. If it's right for me to give the 10%, it's right for you to give the 10%. Because listen, all the money Lily Grove raised last year in giving, in tithes and offerings, would have been exponentially more if all of us were making a sacrifice. Because 20% of the people of this church do 80% of the giving.
3: Go ahead, crank the volume. We got you. USPS has increased daily package processing capacity by
0: 20%. 20% of the people do 80% of the giving. Can I shock you even further? If every one of us in here was on welfare and we tithed, our giving would double. If every last one of us was on the welfare and we tithed, our giving would double. But we're not all on the welfare. Some of us make a lot of money. I can tell what you drive, where you live, how you dress, what you eat. And you say, Reverend, that's my business. No, God got something to say about that. You ain't that big that you gonna boss God around. You balling? God knows how to stop that ball from bouncing. You shot calling? God knows how to put you in your place and make you wish you had obeyed God. And I hear you again. You say, well, I don't tithe and I'm doing pretty good. Think how much better you'd be doing if you tithe. 10%. 10%. That's all God is asking you to do. And listen, your job, where you work, don't trust you to pay your taxes. The government says you ain't going home with that money. Because I know if you go home with that money, you going to the mall, you going to Cancun, and you're not going to give me my revenue. So they take it out before you leave work. Now your job don't trust you. God trusts you. Who's zooming who? You got to be over 40 to know what that means. Your job don't trust you, and God trusts you, and you are mistreating God, and your job don't care nothing about you. Because if you want to know how much they care about you, quit going to work and see if they care about you. 10%. God is trusting you to be proportionate in your giving. Bring God the tithe. Bring God the tithe. Don't give God's tithe to the homeless. Don't give God's tithe to the YMCA or the NAACP or Alpha Kappa Alpha or Delta Sigma Theta. Don't give God's tithe to the Lynx or to the Eastern Stars. Don't give God's tithe to the women's shelter. Don't give God's tithe anywhere but where God said to bring it. Bring the tithe proportionately. Here's the place: to the storehouse. To the storehouse. Let me show you something from the scripture. That word storehouse in Malachi chapter 3 is the same word that Paul uses in 1 Corinthians 16. He says, let everyone lay by him in store as God has prospered him. And so let him give, not grudgingly, nor of necessity, for the Lord loves to bless the cheerful giver. The storehouse in Malachi is in store in the New Testament. The storehouse in Malachi, in the temple, the storehouse was where they brought their tithes. They would bring corn and wheat and sugar and cattle and whatever was necessary for the temple to operate. They brought it, money, whatever it was, they brought it, and they had a large storehouse where they kept it all so that everybody who needed could have it because it was already there. Yeah, yeah. When you lay by yourself in store, you bring it to the storehouse. The church is the temple where you bring your tithes, and they are stored at the storehouse. And we are only able to do ministry when you bring your tithe. People like to ask the church, what is the church going to do for this? And what's the church going to do about that? And where's the church in this situation? And that's what the church is for. The church is there to help the poor. That's the job of the church. That's what the church ought to be doing. Some people have got the nerve to call here and ask us to pay their light bill and say that's what the church is supposed to be doing. And they don't ever give me the phone when those calls come in.
4: Your first home, son. What air filter did you get?
5: Doesn't matter. Whatever they had.
4: Are you crazy? If I taught you anything, it's that your air filter matters. Think of all the allergens. You gotta go with filter.
0: Because it's not the responsibility of the church to pay your bills. The church is not in the world to make sure they don't turn off your phone. That's not the church's responsibility. The church is in the world so that you will be saved through the power of the Holy Spirit, so that God will enable you to have strength to make wealth. Make your own money. Get up and go to work in the morning. Stop looking for people to take care of you. Take care of yourself. Some of the older Lily Grove people will remember Sister Moselle Turner, who was over the mission here at Lily Grove. And Sister Turner was very, very outspoken. I put Sister Turner on the benevolence committee, and a young lady wanted her rent paid, and Sister Turner, who just said whatever came in her mind, Sister Turner said, "Where your man?" I said, "Moselle, you can't say that to the people." She said, "It don't make no sense, Reverend. Laying up with a Negro and he can't pay your rent? Where your man?" And so we moved her from the benevolent committee and let her sing with the mission choir on the fifth Sunday. Because Sister Turner, I said, that's a little harsh. You can't say it like that. That's true, but that's a little harsh. You can't talk to folk like that. My mama would say it like this: "You don't need a dog and you got to bark." That's a little kinder way of saying what Sister Turner was saying. What I'm trying to get over to us, brothers and sisters, is that when you treat God right, you don't have to depend on nobody. You don't have to look for nobody to come to your aid. As a matter of fact, you will be able to help somebody else. "Give, and it shall be given unto you, good measure, pressed down, shaken together, and running over." It's proportionate. You ought to give the tenth. Then you ought to bring it to the storehouse. That's the church. And the purpose is that there may be meat in my house. And this is the only time in Scripture that God asks us to test him. God says, "Try me. Just I dare you to bring your tithes to the storehouse. I dare you to trust me with your money. I double dare you to trust me with you." I can see God, when I was a child and we wanted to fight, but we didn't really want to fight, we'd put a stick on our shoulder and say, "Knock that stick off." And we was praying that they wouldn't knock the stick off. Well, God got a stick on his shoulder and saying, "I dare you to try me, test me. Just do what I say to do, and here is what I'm gonna do. I will open for you the windows of heaven and just pour out blessings, so much so that you won't even have room enough." I need somebody who can help me testify. You ain't got room for all the shoes you got. Because when you treat God right, he'll make a way out of no way. You don't have room for all the dresses and all the stuff you got in your house. You need another house to store all the stuff you got in the house you got right now. Because when you treat God right, God will open the way. And listen, it's not just money he'll drop in your lap. He'll give you a good night's sleep. He'll give you health and strength. He'll give you a good report from the doctor. That's what he means when he says, "I'll rebuke the devourer. I'll keep your fruit from falling on the ground too early." Not only will God renew your faith, but God will rebuke your foes. And God will restore your fruitfulness. You think you're doing all right now and you're not tithing? Just think about how good you'd be doing if you did. That was a time when I was not faithful with my money. If I had the money today that I wasted on foolishness, I could retire in the morning. But I got to preach a little longer to recoup my losses, because I was foolish in my young years. I would raise it and spend it.

0: Because two can't walk together except they be agreed. And you can't have one horse pulling this way and the other horse pulling that way, because the cart is going to overturn. But if you bring the Lord what belongs to him, if you tell your money where to go, you never have to worry where it went. But now, on top of all of that, who gave us more than we could ever give back to him was one Friday on a hill called Calvary. Jesus didn't pay some of it. Jesus paid it all. And anybody who loves me enough to pay for all my sins is worthy of me following his commands.
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But we want to say thank you for what you've already done. We're standing in the need of prayer.

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0: If you're living with severe alopecia areata, it's time to grow out loud. 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
1: There's another little song that you can clap your hands to. I want everybody to put your hands together. 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

Thank you.

Somebody say the devil is alive. Jesus is on the way back. I got an old song that says something like this.

0: morning. Today is hump day. And day to day, you get all of your work taken care of from Monday and Tuesday. And try to do half of Thursday all on Wednesday. So usually be tired on Wednesday, and Thursday will be any other day of the week. But then here in the Word of God, you have to work every day, and he got that limit supply, limit of what you can do. And if you happen to overwork, who gives you the strength to do so anyway? So you're always at God's command. Again, this morning we got our word, a few words that are going to come to us this morning. Our brother is in, ready?
1: Yes.
0: All right, Lord, on yourself.
1: Good morning, children of Christ. We're going to be coming out of 1 Timothy, verse 12. But we need to show ourselves approved to God and man. Verse 12, let no man despise thy youth, but be thou an example of the believers in word, in conversation, in charity, in spirit, in faith, in purity. Till I come, give attendance to reading, to exhortation, to doctrine, neglect not the gift that is in thee, which was given thee by prophecy, with the laying on of the hands of the prophetry. Meditate upon these things, give thyself wholly to them, that thy profiting may appear to all. Take heed unto thyself, unto the doctrine, continue in them, for in doing this thou shalt both save thyself and them that hear thee. A word from God to the children of God. You know, we have our kids, they pretty much are set. It's not too much you can tell them. But you have your grandkids that's coming up. We need to get in their ear. We need to teach them more about God and Jesus that we do. And if for whatever reason, it's like the grandkids and the grandparents don't speak the same language. And that shouldn't be like that. We need to take more time and talk to our grandkids and give them the word. Spend more time with them. Because right now, they doing their own thing, growing up just like their parents. And if we don't take control of them now, trust me, we're going to have a problem coming up through the years. So with that said, let's start concentrating on our grandkids. Our kids are grown. They're doing their own thing. Let's concentrate on our grandkids. They should be our target for the word of God. Thank you.
0: And again, we find out that in growing up, some of the things we might have said, I'm not going to do what my parents did. So if you got that attitude within you, and you go have some children, guess what? They're looking at the same condition.
1: Yes, sir.
0: And they're not going to follow after the thing that you're saying.
1: Yes, sir.
0: And that can go on for
1: a long time.
0: Three or four generations?
1: See, that's what I'm talking about, Deacon. That's what I'm talking about. Talk to your grandkids. Yeah. Let that be our target, grandparents. Let that be our target. We have nothing to lose by trying to get into those grandkids' ear and get them to church when we can, too. Also, that's our future in church, in God. And if there's no kids in church, that's not good for the Christian life. It's not good at all. Let's get those grandkids in the church.
0: And that's one thing about them. They look at you done got older.
1: That's right.
0: And you ain't gonna put much pressure
1: energy,
0: on
1: energy. That's right.
0: It'll make it kind of tough for you to try to carry on through because
1: Yes, sir.
0: They done determined within themselves, looking at their mom and dad, they're looking up, I ain't gotta do this. They just want me to do it.
1: See? Right. And that's what you were saying about as far as voting. When the people grew up at age and they're going by the wayside and you're not teaching those young kids about the reason for you to vote, then when it's time for them to vote, they don't know nothing about voting. Guess what? They're not going to vote.
0: But so, this is our year. Well, we should have been doing this all along, but this is our year to really persuade our people to go to the poll and vote.
1: Yes, sir.
0: They're trying to get district, trying to change district, and they're making things a little tougher for the elders. We had to do write-in, Now they move out of polling place to North Fort Myers.
1: Really, really big, and we got all these areas close so to walk in and vote.
0: Yeah,
1: I didn't know that.
0: Or you can go down to the office downtown there, and you can vote there, but not a crowd.
1: Don't it take a crowd to vote?
0: Yeah, but I'm saying you can't take a crowd in the office. Just you know, since it's closer here, you go down and do your registration to get yourself lined up.
1: Yes, sir.
0: And they'll take you in one or two, but they ain't not gonna take in a crowd. But they got your polling place, and then they do early voting. That's really the one of the things that got them.
1: Let's pay more attention to our let that be our. Attention to them. They're not trying to hear you, but God, with God's help, they will.
0: Yeah, do the best you can.

0: this morning. I came to tell you just what Jesus said. This is what he said, folks. Repent of your sin. Repent of your sin and be baptized. I just kind of got all of the nerve to pop up in here on me like well, that would happen on a Wednesday, folks. This is hump day, and this is what you do.
1: All I wasn't too disabled at the point.
0: Be quiet enough to hear me. This is what happened during the middle of the week. You know, everything tried to pop up on you at once. You forget something that was supposed to carry on, and they're not going accordingly. Like now, see, can I get back to my, let's see, here you go. I better hit this, and let's see where it logged. Oh, it logged, okay, logged just above my eyesight, folks. Okay, back to the music, and that's what this telling us. At the end of another day. And don't forget 12 noon today over at the Jerusalem Missionary Baptist Church. We have noonday prayer. Let me look around us, folks. Oh, it's much needed, much needed. Jerusalem, those of you who had the opportunity, come on, let's fill the building half full anyway. Or as many could get in there, you ain't leaving till tomorrow night or Friday morning. So you need prayer to get you on the road. Come on, let's petition God and show how much we appreciate what he's done for us and to us. And if you're out there, you're not doing anything today, you know what I need to do, you plan on hitting the road too. Well, remind you, that's some rough weather up that way. For your people that are going to be headed to Alabama come Friday, that's probably the end of the big spot going to be heading there, so you're going to ride out here Friday. Yeah, you need a... Yeah, I'm gonna need a boat, folks, to go all the way up into the Gulf. Now, you need a boat to go up into the Gulf, and you need a train to go from the Gulf on up into Mississippi, Alabama, and Georgia. Well, you can travel to the Mississippi River. That come out around the Gulf of Mexico.

get there to get some roller skate and skate from down over into the Russell L. County, Columbus, Georgia area. And the way they're talking about it, it's not going to be too good for the weekend. So if you're going up for Memorial Day, you better take about 3 umbrellas with you, some boots. Well, take your slicker suit along with you. And if you plan on eating outside, I almost forget it.

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Said the outside entertainment for Memorial Day caught my surprise. 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

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Yeah, I can have a memory of what happened in Alabama. I know that it's a great place to be from. And I can tell God, thank you.

0: with the animated music. Run you back up to around 12 noon. You got LPL going to be in for an hour. 1 o'clock music back over again. Music from 1 till about 6. Then LPL come in from 6 to 7. And then music come back and take you till I get back here in the morning, the good Lord is willing. I mean, well, I say a special prayer for Fort Myers. And don't be ashamed, say a prayer for your nation, y'all. The prayer to God for America is. Because we've gotten ourselves in such a terrible shape, we don't know where we are headed. They've been trying to blame everybody else because we lost. Everybody else lost, and we lost too. And we blame everybody else. And the first thing, we put it on the president. That the president would draw me a map on how to live and what to give, I might be in better shape. Looking at the roadway, folks, 78 is still crowded. We got red and yellow blocked all over the place. And then when you pass I-75 on 80, I'm coming back into town from 31. We got about 2 miles out there. Gonna run into some heavy stuff. Down at Colonial and I-75, 82 and I-75. Colonial and 82, pretty rough looking out that way. And let's see, Colonial up just a little bit of crowd here. And on Fowler Street, then into Fort Myers. Downtown Fort Myers, we got a little rugged area there. On Dr. Martin Luther King, we got a little rugged area there for the traffic is concerned. And over on 41, coming back into town, just before you get on the bridge, and then there's another spot on the bridge, so we got some heavy traffic. I don't know where these people come from Fort Myers. They must love it here. I guess the love of Fort Myers. And down McGregor Boulevard, also. And here now, down in Lehigh, and then the Immokalee, down in the Immokalee area. Due to the rain, we had quite a bit of flooding in some areas. And they expect a repeat of that today. You have to drive very carefully. You got 1 more week of schooling. So you want to do your best not to get a ticket here. So slow down for the bus. You don't want to run over your grandchild. That's one thing. And meanwhile, you don't want to run over your grandchild. You don't want to run over anybody else's grandchild. You know, our children don't care about nothing now. Because that's the way we taught them anyway. I heard this when I was young too. Old people don't know that much. You know, that's what they said. Now it got worse. It got worse now. We said not know that much, but they saying we don't know nothing.
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0: 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Have a blessed day in the Lord. Don't forget the noonday prayer today at the Jerusalem Missionary Baptist Church. Come on, let's pray together. Bye, y'all.
2: Yeah. Will you clap your hands like

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I dare you lift your hand and say, yes, Lord. Come on, clap those hands and praise him.

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0: here to sing and honor the movement and the plight of the struggle is none other than the magnificent Trey Songz.
1: 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Tough times, I hope y'all hold up. We'll be all right, because we always is.

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human eye, but I don't cry. 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Life's due too quick, man, we in it now. Nothing by you. The flight's due too quick, yeah. We in the sky.

0: see what I'm trying to say.
1: If tonight is the last night you plan on breathing, if the weight of the world is so heavy on your shoulders, the only place you see to lay down this burden is a grave. If you are so tired of existence, you want to put yourself into an eternal rest, I'm sorry I couldn't make this life more livable for you. I too have known nights on bathroom floors with blood and tears spilling so quickly, I'm not sure which one I'll run out of first. No, praying to gods I stopped believing in a long time ago that if they were real, they would help me. No, looking death in the face and inviting him home for dinner like a long-lost friend I couldn't wait to get reacquainted with, but I have also known salvation. Know that if the words of your demons can end your life, then words of hope can save it, no matter how deep of a hole you've dug yourself into. Even when holding on to life feels like grasping for air, your lungs can't even keep inside of them. Reach your hand out for a lifeline. Because I am still standing after depression has brought me to my knees. After I have asked God more times to end my life than I have thanked him for giving me it. And ain't that a blessing? To survive, even when your own body has tried to kill you. And it gets hard sometimes because I can't even remember how to be a person. But being a poet isn't always about pretty prose. Some days, it is just about being alive. Most days, it is just about being alive here. In this place where I've seen so many resurrected, I call it holy. This is survival. This is hope. This is life. So tonight, don't you write me a suicide note. Write me a survivor.

Freedom is one of them things that the human mind, it'll spend its entire life trying to obtain. See, it ain't no reason with the nigga if freedom isn't present, you feel me? Freedom was granted by God. Therefore, no man, no thing, no jail cells, not even death, bro, can take your freedom. See, because it was only granted by God, the only one can take it is God himself.

0: Why are we getting killed like this?
1: Kyle's not here. Got caught drinking beer in the park a couple of nights ago.
0: Really?
1: Yeah. Zero tolerance. He's out for the season.
0: Harsh.
1: Hey, he knew not to drink. We've made that clear to all of our kids, right?
0: No, not really.
1: Bill, if we don't tell them what we expect and why they shouldn't drink, how are they gonna know?
2: 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They hear you. 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

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I will call on the name of the Lord, who is worthy to be praised. 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

0: 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I'm Lee Pitts, the longtime host of the Lee Pitts Live TV show. 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That's simple. It's the next one. And it's right here on Lee Pitts Live on radio. Let's get to it.
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0: Hear ye, hear ye. We're announcing a town hall meeting for the Community Redevelopment Agency for the City of Fort Myers. Going to take place at the Quality Life Center on Martin Luther King Boulevard and ML King Drive, right there at the Quality Life Center here in Fort Myers. We got the details coming from the head lady in charge, Michelle Hilton Terry, the executive director. Welcome to Lee Pitts Live to talk about this that we want to get the community involved in.
3: Lee, thank you for that opportunity. We will be having a town hall at Quality Life Center on May 28th at 6 p.m. We'll be sharing information with the community about all the projects the CRA is working on. We actually have a work plan on our website that details all

0: let us know you're coming.
1: Yeah, amazingly, your last one that you had a huge turnout. So now you want to make sure you plan for that. You want to make sure you have the amount of space and everything.
0: Yes, yes, yes,
1: so
0: yes.
1: On May 28th at 6 p.m., the Quality Life Center, the Town Hall. What are some things you want to make sure you, I know you mentioned at McCullum Hall, you want to talk about all the various projects. What role does the citizenry play in all of this?
0: Well, you know, the Community Redevelopment Agency is a community-driven plan. We work from a community-driven redevelopment plan. You know, when we update these plans every 5 years, we have meetings with the community, we have meetings with the elected officials, and we get all that input that goes into that plan, and that's what guides what we do for the next 5 years.
1: Mm-hmm.
0: And so this is an opportunity to stay on top of those projects, to learn how they're progressing, you know, and sometimes things stall. Learn if something is being stalled and why it's being stalled. And also to come and give us feedback on other things that you would like to see happen. Because as we plan the budget every year, we have to have this information in advance to work it in.
1: Are you excited about giving an update on the McCullum Hall project?
0: I am very excited.
1: Renovation of that building there on the corner of Martin Luther King Boulevard and what?
0: Cranford Avenue.
1: Yeah, I just go to Cranford to get my hair cut at Reverend Archie House. He had a barbershop there on Cranford when I first moved to town. He get my hair cut there. When people come to the meeting to get the update on McCullum Hall, they'll see what their input was before and how that's progressing. Go ahead.
0: Yes. So we did a survey back last October. We heard from the public what they wanted to see at McCullum Hall. And we've taken that information. We're working with the architect. And that's what's being designed for McCullum Hall. We want to be able to give them that update, show them renderings of what the site will look like going forward. As you know, we're purchasing the property to the east, so we will own the entire block, which allows for a project that really can enhance the area as well as provide space for other uses that we currently don't have.
1: Mm. No, I don't know that. You said, as I know.
0: Well, I thought everybody knew it because we've been working on buying
1: this. I've been talking about it, but I knew that was something that was in the plan, so it's now done?
0: Yes, we are in the process. We advertise to purchase it just this Wednesday, and 30 days from now, the council will ratify the contract, and we will be the owners of that site. We will have the entire block, which allows us to not just renovate and restore McCullum Hall, but to redevelop the entire block.
1: Beautiful. So that little bail bond, that little house that sit there eventually
0: going
1: to
0: be away.
1: Oh! Like in that movie Up. People who saw Up, that little house that never moved, and then it's a little cartoon.
0: You know, I want to just mention that when we bought McCullum Hall back in 2008, we also bought the parcel next to it, which also had another house on it that we demolished. And then there were some buildings along Cranford Avenue that we had to demolish. And so this is just a part of the redevelopment cycle. Mm-hmm. And when it's all done, we're going to have something that everyone is proud of.
1: All right, everybody. So again, that's Quality Life Center on Martin Luther King Boulevard and on Quality Life Center Way. Yeah, that's what it's called, Quality Life Center Way.
0: Just RSVP.
1: May 28th, 6 p.m., just RSVP. I don't know if refreshments will be there or not, but it should be pretty nice.
0: We'll have refreshments.
1: Okay.
0: We're going to give you something when you come in after work.
1: Healthy stuff.
0: Healthy stuff, yes.
1: I tell you, you got some healthy stuff here today. I've been enjoying the fruit.
0: We're going to have fruit and water.
1: Okay. All right, so it's coming up, people. Stay tuned. Because community town hall with the CRA for the city of Fort Myers, keeping us informed and doing all the great stuff to move our city forward in a nice redevelopment way. Thanks for joining us, Michelle.
0: Thank
1: Hilton
0: you for having me, Lee. Appreciate you.
1: You're welcome. We'll see you.
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1: Yeah, I don't cut my own hair. I leave it to the professionals. So I come here to the barber, and I see it the same way with my clients. They come to me, the professional, to guide them through the horrible events that they and their families have been through to get them the justice that they deserve.
2: When we represent you, we feel like we're representing family. 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You matter to us. Your case matters to us, and we are always here for you. 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
3: 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I'm Dr. Leon Williams, and I'm the senior pastor teacher of St. John First Missionary Baptist Church. And this is my lovely wife of 38 years, Lady Laura Williams.
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0: Hello, everybody. Welcome back to the award-winning Lee Pitts Live. We're here at St. John's First Missionary Baptist Church of Fort Myers, and we're so thrilled with the accommodation that are taking place here at this church. Who is we? Well, it's Lee Pitts Live, and of course, I be he, a longtime host of the show over 35 years, and I got people here who can testify to that, that they remember way back in the day. Does it seem like it's been that long ago to you, Kim?
1: It does seem a quite long time.
0: You say 35 years. It seemed like it doesn't.
1: It's been a long time.
0: When I got in town, you were already here. How long you been at Fort Myers?
2: Since 1974.
0: Okay. And Vivian, when you came on the show way back in the day, that was at least 30 years ago too. But
3: yes,
0: you came on before then too, right?
3: Yes.
0: So
3: absolutely.
0: People be thinking I be making that up. That's
3: no.
0: Real.
3: It's real.
0: I know I don't look any worse for the way I feel. I am so glad to have a Delta here to up my ratings. I got a Q Dog here to up my ratings. And you none for none?
1: No, I'm none
0: for none. Okay, she's going to be recruiting you. Don't worry. But you got to pay all that money to be a Delta. Delta's so expensive, man. I used to date a Delta back in the day in college. That's why I know it was so expensive.
3: Still expensive.
0: I'm going to stop, go off for a second. But in college, my girlfriend was a Delta, and she was the Dean of Pledges and all of that. Mm-hmm. But I was a 9-5-9 at the time, and I shocked her when I pledged because she thought I'd never pledge. But when you go to those HBCUs, they eventually suck you in.
3: Yeah. Mm-hmm.
0: We're so here to talk about one of the greatest churches in all of Southwest Florida?
2: Yes, it is.
0: Or what you say in the world?
2: Both.
0: Mm-hmm. when people think about, I'm going to start with you, Aubrey, what's your role here at the church?
2: I have many roles. I am the chairman deacon, the deacon ministry. I'm also a part of the security team and the chief financial officer for the board of directors.
0: Excellent. And you, Vivian Watkins?
3: I am.
0: Not Vivian?
3: Yes.
0: No, you're not Vivian.
3: Yes, Vivian Watkins.
0: Okay. Oh, Teresa's the other one. Okay. Okay. Don't mess that up.
3: I am the president of our senior women's ministry, and I also work with our multimedia ministry.
0: Mm-hmm. Like the hair, by the way. And you, Kimberly?
4: I am the office manager here. I serve with pleasure. I'm also the leader of the Women's Intermediate Auxiliary and the Culinary Ministry.
0: Okay, culinary, that means food, right?
4: Yes, that's
0: right. Well, I want to compliment you because I was talking about what we got out here to eat.
4: Yes.
0: Got some nice, healthy food.
4: Yes.
0: You guys might have noticed. I know people in television land probably noticed I took off a few pounds, so I've been watching what I've been eating, so that was perfect.
4: Okay,
0: because usually when we go to places that host us, they bring out all those donuts and everything,
4: yeah,
0: and I just can't resist them. So watermelon is perfect.
4: Thank you.
0: Keep up the good work.
4: Thank you.
0: By the way, when I was walking through, I saw it looked like it was something that room back there, like it was decorated. Y'all have something recently going on, and that's the way y'all would keep it decorated like that?
4: That's on a monthly basis. We keep it decorated.
0: Oh, it's really nice.
4: Thank
0: really
4: you.
0: Nice. Nice church. Let's get down to talk about St. John's First Missionary Baptist Church of Fort Myers. I would say it's one, I've read about it, it's over 100 years old.
4: 128 years, yes.
0: 128 years?
2: Yes.
0: Was it this building that long ago, or do you know?
2: No.
0: Or this is a second building?
4: This is the second.
2: Mm-hmm.
4: Yes.
0: Wow, that would be the oldest church, black church, I would say, in Fort Myers.
4: I would say Baptist.
3: Baptist. Yeah, Baptist church, yeah.
2: We have many churches in the area now that branch off from us.
3: Right.
0: Really?
3: Yes.
0: Mm-hmm. That's some interesting history.
2: Yes. Mm-hmm.
0: Branched off from this church?
3: Yes.
0: Go ahead, expound on that, if you will. Who branched out?
4: Friendship.
3: Friendship.
0: Okay.
3: Friendship, Missionary Baptist.
2: Mount Zion.
0: Oh, really?
2: And also followers of Christ.
3: Followers of Christ.
0: Okay.
3: Yeah.
0: So you learn something new every time you come on Lee Pitts Live.
2: Yeah.
0: Well, I'll be. Now, let's go back to you. You mentioned that you were culinary, financial, and what was the other one?
4: Women's Intermediate Auxiliary and office manager.
0: Mm-hmm. How's your experience here? How do you like, you do a lot of work here with the church.
4: Yes.
0: What's that like for you, giving back to God with your own, your talents and treasure?
4: I tell you, it has been a pleasure to serve the people. We have a dynamic leader, and to follow his leadership, knowing that we are a Bible teaching ministry here. So just to be able to be empowered by his words and encouraged, that's a great asset to us. You have the opportunity to grow spiritually. And so it's been amazing.
0: Yeah, every time I've come to this church, I'm going to stay with you on this, Aubrey. Every time I come to this church, it seems like you coming home. Everybody welcoming. Yes. It's just so down to earth.
2: Yes.
0: Is that the atmosphere all the time, or just when Lee Pitts is here, y'all be trying to
2: all
0: act
2: the time.
0: Different?
2: All the time. It's all the time. It's all the time.
0: Mm-hmm. Yeah. Aubrey, how many years have you been a member here, and how's your experience been as well?
2: I've been here since the 20th century, mm-hmm. late 90s. My experience is I like to give back. I consider myself a servant leader, mm-hmm. and that's one of the things that I do, one of the things I love, and I believe it's my mission and my commitment to the church and to God.
0: Mm-hmm.
2: Yeah.
0: Everybody is dedicated.
4: Yes.
0: And you're over what ministry, Vivian?
3: The senior women.
0: And what is your guys' mission? What are the senior women?
3: Okay, our mission is actually above right here, the Great Commission, where it's stated in Matthew 28:19 to mm-hmm. go ye therefore and teach all nations and baptizing them. So we are to go and to spread the gospel and compel those to come to Christ.
0: Mm-hmm.
3: And we serve them in the Rainbow ministry that's here in Fort Myers. Mm-hmm. We had a event where we take out different toiletries, tissues and that type of thing.
0: Mm-hmm.
3: So we collect that through our ministry, and we serve those places in the community.
0: Mm-hmm.
3: And we also serve in the church. We serve our youth, and we do different activities with them.
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0: So that word missionary in the body of your name of the church means a lot, and you guys act as missionaries, Aubrey?
1: That's right.
0: Talk about that a little bit more, expound on what Vivian just hit on.
1: Missionary being a servant, also helping the community. We got different programs. She just talked about a few of our programs. We got a program with blankets for the homeless.
2: Yes.
1: And we also do things in reference to voters registration.
0: Okay.
1: Hurricane relief.
2: Yeah.
1: Those are the type of things we do. And it's because of the leadership.
3: Yes.
1: You just have to keep saying it. I have to say it.
2: Mm-hmm. Yes.
1: Because of the leadership.
0: Call the first lady name out too.
1: The
0: pastor is
1: Dr. Leon Williams.
0: Laura, yes.
2: Yes.
1: And what we just completed last night, we did a CPR and first aid class.
2: Yes.
0: Okay.
1: For our ministry leaders. Because if you have a medical event in church, based upon our age group and things of that nature,
0: interesting.
1: Want everybody to be equipped and know what to do and have the processes to do it. So those are some of the things that we do here.
0: Y'all dealt with the AED machine as well?
1: Yes, right over there.
0: Mm-hmm. You're talking to a water safety instructor, a lifeguard. People don't realize if you learn how to use that AED, you can save lives.
2: Right. Yeah.
3: Yes, absolutely.
0: Do y'all want to shout out anybody who came? The fire department or Tracy, anybody come here to demonstrate? Or you guys got somebody here?
1: Young lady named Sarah Geary.
0: Okay.
1: She used to be a former athletic trainer. Mm-hmm. She's an employee for the Bishop of Roche. She's a teacher at Bishop of Roche.
0: Mm-hmm. Yeah.
1: But she this is her third time coming.
2: Mm-hmm.
1: So she did an excellent job on that.
0: That's forward thinking.
3: Yes.
0: With more people who are trained in that, CPR, AED, and all that, we could save a whole lot of lives. And you're right, we got to take care of our health because anything can happen in here in terms of heart health. Let's come over to you again.
3: Okay.
0: What has been your experience here so far at the church overall? And what is the goal of your ministry? I'm going to come back to you, the chairman of the board, too, right? Let's stay with you, Aubrey, for right now. As the chairman of the board, the deacon board, what do you guys try to accomplish?
1: Well, we take care of the membership and we support the pastor. When I say take care of them, I'm not talking about financially.
0: Mm-hmm.
1: We're talking about the whole spirit. You know, we divide the membership by deacons and we call that the family ministry, and they check on everybody.
0: Mm-hmm.
1: Then you have what we call the benevolence fund, which means that we deal with certain things, different challenges for our members.
2: Mm-hmm.
1: So all in all, we are, I can't say the backbone, we one of the foundations because the two ministries they're talking about, they do a wonderful job.
0: Do you guys in these various ministries get together sometimes to make sure that you supporting each other, or you all just in your own little world?
3: We have programs that we, if we lead a program, then they will support us as well. So we work together.
0: Yeah. When I see this word, Kimberly, intermediate women ministry, what does that mean?
3: Like, Kim is intermediate. That is
0: a little younger than the old vote?
3: Yes.
0: Senior.
3: Absolutely. We're just a step above them. And so we function kind of the same. We follow the same scripture.
2: Mm-hmm.
3: And we also do outreach. Mm-hmm. Deacon Daniels talked about the blankets of love that we give to the community. This past February, we had the cold spurt. We gave out hot chocolate and the blankets to the homeless.
0: Okay.
3: So there are a lot of different things that we do. We foster a sisterhood within our ministry. So that we can have a support system.
0: Love it.
3: So there's quite a bit that we do.
0: I know we've said senior and intermediate. So I know we don't have anybody here who speaks for the youth, but I'm assuming you got a youth ministry because every time I've come here, the youth seem to be front and center. Aubrey, you guys really push academic excellence as well to give you a chance to speak on that.
1: We have the hype ministry, and then we have the. The hype ministry is everyone, you know, and it deals with music, the arts, academics.
2: Mm-hmm.
1: We got some dynamite leaders in that. We have young people that's doing that. You're not saying that we don't know, but they can relate well. And matter of fact, I'm glad you mentioned that because when we were growing up, this was the only show place that you can develop your talents, you know, for the culture-wise. Like, they get up and speak. They have plays and things of that nature.
0: Because
1: we used to do it when I was at school with Matthew William Gilbert in Jacksonville, Florida. You know, you used to have chaplain, you have different activities, but right now, not saying it's good, but our children have the opportunity to do their talents and show their skills and sharpen their skills. Yes.
0: Right. And that takes you a long ways in life. Mm-hmm. Yes. You know, I tell people all about, I was so happy when my mom, I didn't like to do it back then, but my mom used to put me in all those Easter programs, mm-hmm. Easter speaking.
2: Yeah.
0: And she said, you talk so much, get in the Easter thing. And then I end up making money talking now. Yeah. And she said, I can't believe that boy. But speaking up and teaching that skill,
1: it's very important.
0: I sit down with my son, I try to get him to talk more because he's a little basketball star and he's quiet and he's 6'6". I said, hey, but you're going to be getting interviewed in college. He's going to Division I schools. All, you know, he's getting recruited by Harvard and all of them because he scored high on his SAT and he's a scholar. Yes. Right. I said, you can't be mumbling.
3: Right.
1: Yeah. Okay. Like I said, all right.
3: Yeah,
1: okay.
3: The training that we received from Sister Lorraine Davis, she's one of the pillars in our
2: yes.
3: church.
2: Oh, yes.
3: I led the youth president long years ago, and she was instrumental and assisting us with standing up straight and articulating yourself.
0: Mm-hmm.
3: So there have been several ladies and men who have fostered a great relationship with us and assisted us in becoming great.
0: I'm going to slide this in as a way to plug the Michael movie. I went to see the Michael movie the other night.
3: Okay.
0: And you learn about how Motown groomed those, right. their performers before they went out in public.
3: Yes.
0: And how they worked with speaking. Before they even present them to the public, the Temptations, yes. the Jackson 5, the mm-hmm. Supreme, they have a grooming section. And that's great here at the church. It seems like y'all getting these kids prepared. Yes, that's yes. going to allow me, Vivian, to go over to, you guys don't know, I know this. He's recently hosted my show, Jonathan Tobin.
1: Lil Tobin. Yeah.
0: That
1: Lil
0: guy's
1: Tobin.
0: Just amazing.
1: Lil Tobin. Lil Tobin.
0: He hosted my show the other day, just caught in the seat.
3: Yes.
0: I said, Jonathan, I'm going to let you host my show.
2: Yes.
0: And he just hopped in his seat and just went rolling. Yes. And I saw where he's going to Morehouse. And some fancy guy from Morehouse came right. here to the church. Go ahead and talk about that. How that's a part of your, he's the culmination of some of the things he learned over the years.
1: Yeah, he's a lamplighter yes. too.
0: Mm-hmm, I know that, which is a cue. That's a cue. The youths who are interested. But when I told him when he gets to Morehouse and he mm-hmm. see the sigma, he's not going to be interested in the cues by yeah. then.
2: Jonathan is also a part of the multimedia.
0: Mm-hmm.
2: So he's, you know, working with that.
4: And now a word from our sponsors.
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0: 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We do this by strategically implementing the redevelopment plans. 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

0: Okay, so you guys need to get a copy of that and show it here, or I'm going to send you a copy of his interview where he hosted the show. Him and Lydia Joy Holloway.
1: Yes.
2: Yeah.
0: Mm-hmm. Yeah, they interviewed each other. That's over there. That's Autumn's store.
3: Right. Yeah. Okay. Mm-hmm.
0: See, so community is so small here.
2: Yeah, you know everybody.
0: Yeah. This TV show allowed me to just meet people all the time. And I just love the fact that I know a lot of people and what people are doing. And I can talk about it from a personal perspective. Because mm-hmm. when I came here, Kimberly, to the graduation, you guys have your own recognition of students who graduate, mm-hmm. and you celebrating them for that achievement. And I got a chance to speak. Go ahead and talk about how significant that is as a tradition here.
1: Yes, we've done this for years. Actually, when I graduated high school, we found a way to just support the kids, encourage them as they prepare to matriculate to college or vocational school or in the workforce. So we want to be that vehicle which we can encourage. Matter of fact, this Sunday, we're also having the Junior Women's Ministry. It's a younger ministry below myself. They are having a sensational students program on Sunday, which they will just to congratulate the children for their AB Honor Roll. So that's really one of the things that we do in the missions ministry as well.
0: Is it fair to say that many of the adults here know the children in all the different families? You see them and you get to know them?
2: Yes.
1: Yes.
2: Yeah, you say that.
0: I think it was about 15 years ago, maybe 10, when Dr. Leon Williams took over as the pastor for this church. He had to go through a process and you guys selected him. Yes. And he seems to be doing... Am I right about how long ago that was?
1: 13.
0: See, I remember reading about it, and then because I had known him from Naples, and I was so happy that he was selected. Great choice, Aubrey?
2: Yes, it is.
0: Why
2: yes,
0: was that?
2: Well, you hear all the programs we're talking about. He's the one that spearheaded the programs. One time he was on national television during the hurricane situation and talked about how we as a church help the community.
1: Yes.
2: And you can actually talk to him. That's one thing. You can talk to him.
1: Yes.
2: You can ask him a question about spiritual-related topics. You can ask him a question about personal topics. And he's able to communicate well and let you know. Now, if you want the truth, that's one you need to talk to.
1: Absolutely.
2: You want the truth. Now, if you want to be dressy up and you talk to some more people, but if you want the truth, and you come to him, he's going to give you the truth.
0: Very cool. Very cool. And that's what you need. Yeah. And I remember my a few years ago when I brought my TV show here, Vivian, and I'm speaking to all of you, is that I was outside unloading stuff to bring in here. And here he comes with his blue jeans on and everything, needs some help. Okay, man, you Dr. Leon Williams, you're not supposed to be doing that. He's like, nah, man, I'm hands on.
2: Yes, he is.
0: Right? Just the simple things like that said, this is the kind of guy that we need in the community.
1: Yes. Absolutely.
0: Just so outgoing and so
3: down to earth.
0: Down to earth. Here he is loading up stuff. I'm waiting on Skinny, my director. I love Skinny to death. and Pastor Williams just bringing things into the church. Is he like that all the time around and hands on?
1: He is. I remember when he and Laura first came and we were having a luncheon in the fellowship hall and we're waiting for him to come with them to come in and he's in line with the members. So I was like, hey, you got to come up here. they got to know we take care of you.
0: That's so cool.
1: So I love that about him. That yes.
2: And his wife is very supportive.
1: Yes, she is.
2: Very supportive. Yes, she was on our activities council.
3: Yes.
2: which directs all activities of the church. Mm-hmm. So she's very flexible and and has the people skills to get everybody to do what they're supposed to do.
1: Yes.
2: And some of the things they don't want to do.
0: Yeah, and she's over at that bank.
2: Yeah.
0: Nice place. Yes. But it's like she's spreading the gospel of natural hair around here. Because you guys got that hair like that too. I love that natural hair. The sisters with the natural. You haven't gotten that gray in, or you dying it?
1: Yeah, I'm dying.
0: Okay. I shouldn't ask that, Carly. Yeah, because she's senior ministry, so she doesn't look old, but she got the gray, and you intermediate.
1: That's
0: it doesn't go by age, though, right?
1: It does.
3: Yes, it does go by age.
0: You're a senior at what point?
3: In 60. 60
0: so
3: you, and older.
0: You 60 and older?
3: Yes, I am.
0: I would never have guessed that. Yes, wow, you don't look a day over 45.
2: He's doing real good.
3: He's 68.
0: Look like a baby.
4: For real, Billy?
3: Yes.
2: He's doing real good.
4: I'm pouring it on.
2: You're doing good.
0: I ain't saying about that last show on TV.
2: You get a donation before you leave.
0: Oh, yeah, I'm for real, Pim. You know you don't look that. Nobody ever gets your age being 60 and over, do you? I mean, let me be
3: They don't.
0: Okay. 20 years in Delta Sigma Theta sorority.
3: Yes.
0: Go ahead and shout them out. And what 20 years been like for you?
3: Oh, it's been awesome. Yep. Shout out to Delta Sigma Theta.
0: Fort Myers alumni chapter. Mm-hmm. Yep. Shout your new president out.
3: Melinda Golden.
0: How many years in Omega Sci-Fi?
5: 42.
0: Whoa. What year was that? I don't forget. I played in 80, so I'm over 42?
2: Yeah, you're over 42.
0: Okay. Where were you? I didn't play a Sigma, people. Let me make that clear. I play a Sigma, not Omega Sci-Fi. But
2: I'm going to be quiet. My fat brother. Spring 84.
0: Okay. You were at Bethune, right?
2: Yeah. No, I played Grand Chapter. But I graduated Bethune.
0: Okay.
2: I was Alpha Phi Omega Bethune Cookman.
0: Shout out to the Deltas in the Omega Sci-Fi. You guys do a great job in the community. Understand your purpose. And we joke about a lot of stuff, but we get things done. The panel in the council here, right?
3: Yes.
0: So shout out. We got to recruit you. I don't want you to feel left out. But you come out and support a lot of events because you shot me an email and told me you enjoyed our Black History Month. Yes. Concert honors, didn't you?
1: Yes, absolutely.
0: That makes me feel good. So me and Joe North, we partner on those types of things and we make them free. We got you're a person of the year?
2: Yes, I am.
0: Okay, I don't think we've gotten around to you guys yet. We will. We got one coming up in the near future. I'll send you guys personal invitations, okay? That's going to be, can't tell everybody when it is, but it's coming right up in the summer.
2: Okay. Now let me know.
0: Yeah. You show up to all of them, man. Because I had to bring you a new one because I spelt your name wrong the female way, right? I forget. I remember everything.
2: Yes, he did with a D instead of a B.
0: But this church here a couple of years ago was selected the Church of the Year.
1: Yes.
0: You guys had done so much, and you guys snapped right into hurricane preparation, hurricane relief.
2: Right.
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9: Hello, my name is Tracy McMillian. I'm the fire chief of the City of Fort Myers Fire Department. 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

0: let's go back to that for a minute and talk about how you guys snap so fast, and that's, you kind of set up for disaster in terms of missionary type structure, getting Pampers out, toiletries, everything.
1: Yeah.
2: Yes, I think I believe that our pastor is a great visionary, and we have protocol in place when things happen, such as a hurricane, who to contact, what ministry is leading, what endeavor. And so it was easy for us to facilitate that. Even with COVID, there are things that we were already doing, so it wasn't a drastic change for us because we already had things already in place. So even with the hurricane, when Pastor Williams asked the trucks to come down from Miami to assist us, the culinary ministry was providing food, meals. We did lunch and dinner, and we're talking about barbecue ribs and chicken, baked beans, macaroni and cheese, you know, and it makes a difference when you're preparing food. So we excel at creating five-star service. That is the thing here at St. John, ensuring that when you come here, it begins in the parking lot, that you receive that that service from the security guard when you come in, with hospitality at the door, even when the ushers greet you, and then when we welcome you in our corporate body. But so that five-star service is something that we maintain.
0: Y'all mobilize pretty fast then.
2: Yes.
0: But tell me about the mobilize. Go ahead, Aubrey, see you got something.
1: I want to piggyback on what you say. Just recently, when the SNAP benefits went out, we were able to help our members and the ones that didn't have SNAP supplied food, not food, for gift cards in which they can get some of the things they couldn't afford at that time. Again, going back to the leadership, that was his vision, and with the, but with the help of the board of directors.
0: And it really shows an example of what a church is really supposed to be all about, giving.
3: Yes,
0: expound on that, if you will.
3: Now, I just wanted to add to when we have a committee here at the church for the hurricane committee. So with the hurricane month starts in June, so that committee will start and come before the church and ask for donations of toiletries and different things so that we can build up and have, if there's a hurricane, that we'll be able to serve our, just not our ministry, our congregation, but also serve the community.
0: Then the church rallies behind that.
3: Yes, absolutely.
1: We had a giveaway too. When Jamaica, we had that, was that a hurricane or what?
3: Yes, it was a hurricane.
1: We did a clothes giveaway.
3: Really?
1: Church, churches came in and said, we need some clothes. We got in and got clothes, and we donated some of the clothes to Jamaica.
0: Isn't that something?
3: Yeah.
2: We also give to Franklin Park. They have a food pantry. And we give monthly to them, donate food. Matter of fact, today is the day that we'll send Sam's over. They'll deliver the personal hygiene items and the food every month. That's something that we do as a church.
0: It's sort of like a sister school,
2: a partnership.
0: Well, that's beautiful to know. And so with this small community like that, when we have a church that has the type of people in the church who have expertise in different areas to mobilize like that, what does that do for our community, Vivian?
3: You know, those that are in need, you know, we're able to serve those individuals. And just as it's been stated before, we have an awesome leader. And, you know, being able to follow behind that great leadership, and he being so humble and compassionate and, you know, wanting and willing and ready to serve others. I just think that's a great thing that we have in this community.
0: While I have the camera on you, go ahead and make the appeal to our over 750,000 people who are watching us on TV and listening to us on radio, why they should consider St. John's First Missionary Baptist Church as their church of choice.
3: I would say that,
0: along with all those things we just enunciated,
3: I would say that we have a great leader here at St. John, as well as the ministries. And we did not mention that we have a new members class. So when you join St. John, you go through the new members class, you learn about all of the ministries that you're able to serve on. And we also, in those classes, we educate through the Bible, and have those members to understand what their gifts are, because everybody has a gift.
0: Yes.
3: But you just have to, you know,
1: discover it,
3: you know, through the word of God.
0: Mm-hmm. We have a St. John's Ministry Church, Missionary Baptist Church commercial that airs on Leap It's Live. Let's take a look at it and you get to see the pastor and first lady that we've been talking about.
4: Welcome to St. John First Missionary Baptist Church in Fort Myers. I'm Dr. Leon Williams, and I'm the senior pastor teacher of St. John First Missionary Baptist Church. And this is my lovely wife of 38 years, Lady Laura Williams.
5: 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And we absolutely love teaching the word to our St. John family. 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
0: We just took a look at that commercial, Aubrey. When people think about St. John First Missionary Baptist Church, what do you want to come to their mind?
1: It's a hub for the community. Whatever your needs are, spiritually, mentally, financially, it's a hub.
0: It's a hub.
1: Yeah. And one thing we fail to realize, talk about too, we had a voters registration drive during election year.
3: Yeah.
0: Yeah. And we're getting close to that now.
1: Yeah. Mm-hmm. And by the way, if you got your driver's license renewed and on the last four or five digits on your driver's license, 000, you need to go down to the elections and update it. Because when you go vote, and you show one license and your name is not appearing, you won't be able to vote. I just found that out.
0: Mm-hmm. Yeah. But it looked like they're trying to suppress the vote. So yes, we got to really beat that system.
1: Those are the type of things that you can learn from our place, from this place. Like I say, it's a hub for the community.
3: Yeah.
0: Kim, when people think about St. John's First Missionary Baptist Church right here in the heart of the Dunbar community, what do you want to come to their mind?
2: We're a Bible-believing and teaching church. Just know that he is going to teach and preach straight from the Bible. That's important because it helps us to be able to decipher the word of God.
3: Mm-hmm.
2: You have the opportunity to learn for yourself, to listen to him, but you can back up what he says.
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0: Well, I tell you, it's been a pleasure having both of you on the show and all three of you on the show.
1: Oh, wait a minute.
0: And this has been a great, great experience. I got other guests loading up, but you guys have, this is a whole show. Go ahead, Vivian.
2: I just want to add something. Yes.
0: Got your little phone with
2: Senior
0: your
2: Women Ministry. We have a prayer line, an intercessory prayer line.
0: Okay.
2: And we host that line every Monday and Thursday evening at 7:30. I would like to share the number with you. And so if you have a Metro phone, you have to dial this number in order not to be charged. But it's 518-906-1710. And the actual dial-in number is 605-313-9697. And the access code is 545-8075.
0: Okay. So when they do that, to do what?
2: We pray. It's intercessory prayer line. We pray for the community. We pray for the world. Whatever is going on.
0: Love it.
2: We pray.
0: I got you. Got you. Want to plug the white?
1: All right.
0: Go ahead. Go ahead. We're on TV now.
1: It's going to be a collaboration between the Deltas and the Omegas. It's going to be at the Heritage Palms May the 30th from 5:30 to 10:30. Mm-hmm. All proceeds will go to the social programs of each other.
2: Right.
0: Tickets can get from any Delta or Omega.
1: Yeah, go online, get from any Delta, any brother.
0: Mm-hmm. Look at that.
2: Yeah.
1: But the main thing is, I'd like to put a plug in for you, man. You keep doing what you're doing.
3: Absolutely.
2: Yes, absolutely.
0: Y'all keep praying for me on that prayer line.
2: Yes, we will.
0: Call my name. Thanks, man. I appreciate it. Especially coming from my own people.
2: Yes.
0: I don't usually talk about myself on TV. I just ask questions, but I want to thank y'all for saying that. And I want to thank everybody in the community that made me what I am today.
2: Yes.
0: I say that all the time. I wouldn't have this without the support of the community.
2: Yes.
0: And for 35 years, it's all worked out. You want to plug anything on the way out?
3: I want to plug St. John Church. It is a great place to be. A great
0: website off the top of your head?
3: It is www.sjfmbc.org.
0: Okay.
3: Yes. So shout out to St. John.
0: Well, I tell you, he sent me some great, we got some great, y'all did a great, y'all great representations of the church. But I know there's a whole lot of other people just like
2: yes.
0: this.
2: Yes.
0: From, it's like from the beginning to the mm-hmm. end, when you meet somebody from St. John, they first class.
2: Yes.
0: How does that happen?
1: Love.
2: Yes.
1: The love. The love of people, love mm-hmm. for God.
2: Yes.
1: That's
2: yes.
1: it.
0: There you go.
3: Yeah. When Dr. Williams first came, he remember he played the Love Train
2: for an entire month.
3: That was our song, just to love on people. And right. I think it exuded throughout this church. And it continued.
0: You mean the R&B song, Love Train?
3: Yes, the Love Train.
1: That's
0: OJ, man.
1: That's
0: OJ, right?
1: Yeah,
0: exactly.
1: Love Train. But we got to think about that thing.
3: That was our theme
0: song. Cool.
3: Yes.
0: That's cool.
3: So it just exuded throughout the membership.
1: Mm-hmm. Yes,
0: and I remember I saw where you guys had something that was Western one time.
3: Too. Yes.
2: Oh, nice Western Day. Yeah.
0: Western Day. You got to do things like that.
2: Yes.
1: College Day.
3: Mm-hmm.
1: Yes. Jersey Day.
2: Yeah, yes. Super Bowl.
1: Super Bowl. We do that.
0: That's just great. Well, remember, you guys, some of you might remember this, but Miami might have the oranges.
3: Yes.
0: But St. John's Missionary Baptist Church, Fort Myers, got the
2: juice.
0: Okay. Bumped out. Watch enough of the show. We'll see.

0: 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Boy, I have one of the coolest jobs in the world, talking to all of these fascinating people. And now, it has come to this, the end of this show. Not to worry, you can always catch us right here twice a day, weekdays from noon to 1 p.m. and from 6 p.m. to 7 p.m. It's our daily family reunion right here on WGGM 90.5 FM. 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Until next time, remember, Miami has the oranges, but Fort Myers got the juice. I'm Lee Pitts. Look forward to talking to you soon.
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2: Why would you bully me?
3: Why would you bully me?
2: Why would you bully me?
3: Because it makes you feel cool? Because I'm different?
4: Do I touch a nerve?
2: Does making me feel bad make you feel good?
3: Why?
2: Why?
5: Why?
2: Bullying hurts. Bullying abuses. Bullying kills.
0: Miami has the oranges, but Fort Myers got the juice. Yes, it's Lee Pitts, the host of the award-winning Lee Pitts Live on television. It's official. 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
8: Where God's grace matters. Yeah.

Bible says in Romans 8:26, "For we know not what to pray for as we ought, but the Spirit itself maketh intercessions through groanings that cannot be uttered." One day while in prayer, this one word kept coming up, and that one word was Haya. We later discovered that that one word Haya means life in Hebrew. So today we speak life to every dead situation. We speak life into our finances. We speak life into our churches. We speak life into our communities. We speak life into our world. And it is our desire that no matter where you are in your life, that you would join with us and speak life.

Are you feeling under the weather? Green around the gills? Not 100%? Sick as a dog? Then, be a no-show and stay out of the loop. Don't crunch the numbers and work inside the box. In other words, if you're sick, stay home from work. Stay.

0: Anyone else?
1: My name is David, and in 8 years, I'll be an alcoholic.
2: Hi, David.
1: I'll start drinking in middle school, just at parties. But my parents won't start talking to me about it till high school. And by then, I'll already be in some trouble.
3: Kids who drink before age 15 are 5 times more likely to have alcohol problems when they're adults.
1: The thing is, my parents won't even see it coming.
3: So start talking.
0: Who's next?
3: Before they start drinking.
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0: Harsh.
1: Hey, he knew not to drink. 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
1: Bill, if we don't tell them what we expect and why they shouldn't drink, how are they gonna know?
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0: but you can cry. Lift your hands right there and sing.
1: I've got strong victory.
0: You gotta believe that you got it.
1: You've got strong victory.
0: Come on, sing it with me. Everybody cry. Oh.

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I want to thank you for all that you have done, because you make it better before we even fall on our knees. It's awesome to know that we serve a mighty God, an awesome God, one who is worthy to be praised. He makes it better even before we fall on our knees.

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Nice things? Or do you wish for something more? A sense of purpose? Do you wish to discover a cure? To write code that cracks an unsolvable question? To further our exploration into space? Or to invent something that changes everything right here on Earth? Well, if that's your wish, make yourself ready. Because when you look back, you'll see that you didn't just make wishes. You realize them.

thank you for purchasing the album. I want to do a tribute to my grandfather, the late Purcell Maven, to my dad, late Dennis Maven, which was the musician, the church musician over at Maven's Chapel. And back in those days, we used to do something

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Do you know why? Let me tell you my reason.

0: would you bully me?
1: Why would you bully me?
2: Why would you bully me?
1: Because it makes you feel cool? Because I'm different?
3: Do I touch a nerve?
4: Does making me feel bad make you feel good?
5: Why?
2: Why?
6: Why?

Hallelujah. You know, when I think about it, I started in the church as a little girl, 7 years old, and grandmother used to take me to church back in Tulsa, Oklahoma, and I used to sing for the Lord, and I used to sing in the adult choir, and I loved the Lord with all my heart. By the time I was 9 years old, I was gung-ho, and my grandmother even said to me one day, she said, you know, baby, God's going to use you one day. And I didn't know what she meant, but I knew I liked the sound of God using me. By the time I was 11 years old, my mother and father and my five brothers and my little sister, we moved from Tulsa to California. My dad's job has transferred him out here. And by the time I was 12 years old, I found myself in the nightclubs in Los Angeles. My mom and dad used to go to the clubs on the weekends. They didn't know the Lord Jesus. And grandma wasn't around anymore, so we just quit going to church. I was in the nightclubs at 12 years old, and that was the worst place and the last place I needed to be. But I had a praying grandmother. By the time I was 13 years old, I had recorded my first single and began to open up for people like Stevie Wonder and Aretha Franklin, B.B. King, and Bill Cosby. And I remember opening up for him one time, and things began to happen. Hallelujah. Things began to happen all around me. The devil had a trap set. He was going to set me up, because see, I liked it. I liked the money. I was making a lot of money. And I liked the glamour. And I liked the applause, because that said, I love you. We all want to be loved. Hallelujah. I didn't know that Jesus loved me. I didn't know it then. When I was 16 years old, I had had a baby out of wedlock. And by the time I was 17 years old, I left home and joined the cast of Hair. And I began to travel all across the country. I was making more money than my mom and dad put together by then, and things were looking pretty good. Then I was introduced to marijuana. Devil had a trap set. Next thing I know, it was pills. Pills to get up in the morning and pills to go to bed at night. Then it was the alcohol. And then I became very promiscuous and ran around with a lot of people I had no business being with. And one day I was introduced to cocaine, and I know that all drugs are a spirit, but this cocaine became my best friend. And I began to hang out with the devil, and I did everything that I was big and bad enough to do. And I'm not glorifying him, I'm just letting him know that I don't belong to you. Hallelujah. I've been set free. Hallelujah. Glory to God. I went on for about 12 years of my life, and I traveled with people, and I worked with Chaka Khan and Rufus, and I worked with Captain and Tennille and all the people in the studios, and I was good at my job, and I was quick, and I could demand double, triple scale, and I went to work, and I was high every day. The devil was trying to kill me, but I had a praying grandmother, never turned her back on me. Hallelujah. One time when I was in Houston, Texas, I met a man there, and I was getting ready to go on the road with Chaka Khan, and there was a group going on the road with us, Heatwave, and they had a man working with them, and he was doing their lights, and I didn't know this, but I met him on the road, and he was a nice guy, and you never would know it to look at him, but he was also, not only was a light director, but he was a cocaine dealer. See, devil knows how to really do it. So we began to be friends, and we began to date, and I began to get all the cocaine I wanted for free. How many of you know it wasn't for free? Yeah.
But we came home, me and this young man, and we began to live together, and he was still selling drugs, and I began to make drops for him. I was dropping off cocaine and making a lot of foolish turns in my life, and my life began to do this spiral, downward spiral. I was going to hell. One night as I was getting loaded, I began to pass out, and my head hit the wall. And I began to slide down the wall. And as I came to, all of my bodily fluids were doing their own thing, and I was dying. But I had a praying grandmother, and I knew enough to call on the name of Jesus. Hallelujah. It wasn't a couple of days later that I was watching Christian television. And Grandma tells me she was laying on her face during this time, and she had been fasting for 2 weeks and just calling on the name of Jesus. Save my granddaughter. Save my granddaughter, Jesus. I watched Christian TV one night, and it was as if God himself said, that's enough. And he rebuked the devil from me long enough for me to make an intelligent decision. And I said, Jesus, I know you're real. If you'll just take all of this away from me, take all of the drugs, take them away, I'm tired. And I want you to know that instantly I was set free. Instantly I was delivered. Hallelujah. Glory. Hallelujah. Hallelujah. This was on a Friday night. And I want you to know that not only did God save and deliver me and set me free, but he saved that drug dealer, and he's my husband tonight, James Bailey.

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0: 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I'm Lee Pitts, the longtime host of the Lee Pitts Live TV show. 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That's simple. It's the next one. And it's right here on Lee Pitts Live on radio. Let's get to it.
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0: 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Hear ye, hear ye. We're announcing a town hall meeting for the Community Redevelopment Agency for the City of Fort Myers. Going to take place at the Quality Life Center on Martin Luther King Boulevard and ML King Drive, right there at the Quality Life Center here in Fort Myers. We got the details coming from the head lady in charge, Michelle Hilton Terry, the executive director. Welcome to Lee Pitts Live to talk about this that we want to get the community involved in.
2: Lee, thank you for that opportunity. 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But there will be a special emphasis on McCollum Hall at this upcoming town hall on May 28th at 6 p.m.
0: You want people to register by
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0: Yeah, amazingly, your last one that you had a huge turnout. So now you want to make sure you plan for that. You want to make sure you have the amount of space and everything.
2: Yes.
0: On May 28th at 6 p.m., the Quality Life Center, a town hall. What are some things you want to make sure you, I know you mentioned at McCollum Hall, you want to talk about all the various projects. What role does the citizenry play in all of this?
2: Well, you know, the Community Redevelopment Agency is a community-driven plan. We work from a community-driven redevelopment plan. You know, when we update these plans every 5 years, we have meetings with the community, we have meetings with the elected officials, and we get all that input that goes into that plan, and that's what guides what we do for the next 5 years. Mm-hmm. And so this is an opportunity to stay on top of those projects, to learn how they're progressing, you know, and sometimes things stall. Learn if something is being stalled and why it's being stalled. And also to come and give us feedback on other things that you would like to see happen, because as we plan the budget every year, we have to have this information in advance to work it in.
0: Are you excited about giving an update on the McCollum Hall project?
2: I am very excited.
0: Renovation of that building there on the corner of Martin Luther King Boulevard and what?
2: Cranford Avenue.
0: Yeah, I just go to Cranford to get my hair cut at Reverend Archie House. He had a barbershop there on Cranford when I first moved to town to get my hair cut there. When people come to the meeting to get the update on McCollum Hall, they'll see what their input was before and how that's progressing. Go ahead.
2: Yes. So we did a survey back last October. We heard from the public what they wanted to see at McCollum Hall, and we've taken that information. We're working with the architect, and that's what's being designed for McCollum Hall. We want to be able to give them that update, show them renderings of what the site will look like going forward. As you know, we're purchasing the property to the east, so we will own the entire block. which allows for a project that really can enhance the area as well as provide space for other uses that we currently don't have.
3: Mm. No, I don't know that. You said, as I know.
2: Well, I thought everybody knew it because we've been working on
3: buying this
2: land.
3: I've been talking about it, but I knew it was, that was something that was in the plan, so it's now done?
2: Yes, we are in the process. We advertise to purchase it just this Wednesday, and 30 days from now, the council will ratify the contract, and we will be the owners of that site. We will have the entire block, which allows us to not just renovate and restore McCollum Hall, but to redevelop the entire block.
3: Beautiful. So that little bail bond, that little house that sit there, eventually
2: it's gonna
3: going
2: away.
3: Oh! Like in that movie Up. People who saw Up, that little house that never moved, and then it's a little cartoon.
2: You know, I want to just mention that when we bought McCollum Hall back in 2008, we also bought the parcel next to it, which also had another house on it that we demolished. And then there were some buildings along Cranford Avenue that we had to demolish. And so this is just a part of the redevelopment cycle. Mm-hmm. And when it's all done, we're going to have something that everyone is proud of.
3: All right, everybody. So again, that's Quality Life Center on Martin Luther King Boulevard. Mm-hmm. And on Quality Life Center Way. Yeah, that's what it's called,
2: yep.
3: Quality Life Center Way.
2: Just

0: and doing all the great stuff to move our city forward in a nice redevelopment way. Thanks for joining us, Michelle.
1: Thank
0: Hilton
1: you for having me, Lee. Appreciate
0: You're welcome.
1: You.
0: We'll see you.
2: And now, a word from our sponsors.
3: This is the award-winning Lee Pitts Live.
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7: 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I'm Dr. Leon Williams, and I'm the senior pastor teacher of St. John First Missionary Baptist Church. 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

0: Hello, everybody. Welcome back to the award-winning Lee Pitts Live. We're here at St. John's First Missionary Baptist Church of Fort Myers, and we're so thrilled with the accommodation that are taking place here at this church. Who is we? Well, it's Lee Pitts Live, and of course, I be he, the longtime host of the show over 35 years, and I got people here who can testify to that, that they remember way back in the day. Does it seem like it's been that long ago to you, Kim?
1: It does seem quite a long time.
0: You say 35 years. It seemed like it, doesn't it?
1: It's been a long time.
0: When I got in town, you were already here. How long have you been in Fort Myers?
2: Since 1974.
0: Okay. And Vivian, when you came on the show way back in the day, that was at least 30 years ago, too. But
3: yes.
0: You came on before then, too, right?
3: Yes,
0: so absolutely. People be thinking I'd be making that up. That's
3: no.
0: real.
3: It's real.
0: I know I don't look any worse for the way I feel. I am so glad to have a Delta here to up my ratings. I got a Q Dog here to up my ratings. And you none by none?
1: No, I'm not by none.
0: Okay, she's going to be recruiting you. Don't worry. But you got to pay all that money to be.

0: Delta. Delta's so expensive,
1: man.
0: I used to date a Delta back in the day in college. That's why I know it was so expensive.
2: Still expensive.
0: My, just so I'm going to stop, go off for a second, but in college, my girlfriend was a Delta, and she was the dean of pledges and all of that. Mm-hmm. But I was a 959 at the time, and I shocked her when I pledged because she thought I'd never pledge. But when you go to those HBCUs, they eventually suck you in.
2: Yeah. Mm-hmm.
0: We're so here to talk about one of the, is it fair to say, Aubrey, one of the greatest churches in all of Southwest Florida?
3: Yes, it is.
0: Or what you say in the world?
3: Both.
0: Mm-hmm. When people think about, I'm gonna start with you, Aubrey. What's your role here at the church?
3: I have many roles. I am the chairman deacon, the deacon ministry. I'm also a part of the security team and the chief financial officer for the board of directors.
0: Excellent. And you, Vivian Watkins?
2: I am.
0: Not the, Vivian?
2: Yes.
0: No, you, you're Vivian, not Vivian?
2: Yes, Vivian Watkins.
0: Okay. Oh, Teresa's the other one. Okay. Okay. Whew, don't mess that up.
2: I am the president of our senior women's ministry, and I also work with our multimedia ministry.
0: Mm-hmm. Like the hair, by the way. And you, Kimberly?
4: I am the office manager here. I serve with pleasure. I'm also the leader of the Women's Intermediate Auxiliary and the Culinary Ministry.
0: Okay, culinary, that means food, right?
4: Yes, that's
0: right. Well, I want to compliment you because I was talking about what we got out here to eat.
4: Yes.
0: Got some nice, healthy food.
4: Yes.
0: You guys might have noticed. I know people in television land probably knows I took off a few pounds, so I've been watching what I've been eating. So that was perfect.
4: Okay,
0: because usually when we go to places that host us, they bring out all those donuts and everything,
4: yeah.
0: And I just can't resist them. So watermelon is perfect.
4: Thank you.
0: Keep up the good work.
4: Thank you.
0: By the way, when I was walking through, I saw it looked like something that y'all, that room back there, like it was decorated. Y'all have something recently going on, and that's the way y'all would keep it decorated like
4: we
0: that?
4: Keep, that's on a monthly basis. We keep it decorated.
0: Oh, it's really nice.
4: Thank
0: really
4: you.
0: Nice. Nice church. Let's get down to talk about St. John's First Missionary Baptist Church of Fort Myers. I would say it's one I've read about. It's over 100 years old.
4: 128 years, yes.
0: 128 years?
3: Yes.
0: Was it this building that long ago, or do you know?
3: No.
0: Or just a second building?
4: This is the second.
3: Mm-hmm.
4: Yes.
0: Wow, that would be the oldest church, black church, I would say, in Fort Myers.
4: Something I would say Baptist.
2: Yeah, Baptist Church, yeah.
3: We have many churches in the area now that branch off from us.
2: Right.
0: Really?
2: Yes.
0: Mm-hmm. That's some interesting history.
3: Yes. Mm-hmm.
0: Branched off from this church?
2: Yes.
0: Go ahead, expound on that, if you will. Who branched out?
4: Friendship.
2: Yeah, Friendship.
0: Okay.
2: Friendship, Missionary Baptist.
3: Mount Zion.
0: Oh, really?
3: And also followers of Christ.
2: Followers of Christ.
0: Okay.
2: Yeah.
0: So you learn something new every time you come on Leap It Live.
3: Yeah.
0: Well, I'll be. Now, let's go back to you. You mentioned that you were culinary, financial, and what was the other one?
4: Women's Intermediate Auxiliary and office manager.
0: Mm-hmm. How's your experience here? How do you like, you do a lot of work here with the church.
4: Yes.
0: What's that like for you, giving back to God with your own, your talents and treasure?
4: I tell you, it has been a pleasure to serve the people. We have a dynamic leader, and to follow his leadership, knowing that we are a Bible teaching ministry here. So just to be able to be empowered by his words and encouraged, that's a great asset to us. You have the opportunity to grow spiritually. And so it's been amazing.
0: Yeah, every time I've come to this church, I'm gonna stay with you on this, Aubrey. Every time I come to this church, it seems like you coming home. Everybody welcoming.
4: Yes.
0: It's just so down to earth.
3: Yes.
0: Is that the atmosphere all the time, or just when Lee Pitts is here, y'all be trying to act different?
3: All the time.
0: Different?
3: All the time. It's all the time. It's all the time.
0: Mm-hmm.
3: Yeah.
0: Aubrey, how many years have you been a member here, and how's your experience been as well?
3: I've been here since the 20th century, late 90s. My experience is I like to give back. I consider myself a servant leader, and that's one of the things that I do, one of the things I love, and I believe it's my mission and my commitment to the church and to God. Yeah.
0: Everybody's is dedicated.
4: Yes.
0: And you're over what ministry, Vivian?
2: The senior women.
0: And what is your guys' mission? What are the senior women?
2: Okay, our mission is actually above right here, the Great Commission, where it's stated in Matthew 28:19, to go ye therefore and teach all nations and baptizing them. So we are to go and to spread the gospel and compel those to come to Christ.
0: Mm-hmm.
2: And we serve them in the Rainbow ministry that's here in Fort Myers. Mm-hmm. We had a event where we take out different, they needed different toiletries, tissues, and that type of thing. Mm-hmm. So we collect that through our ministry, and we serve those places in the community. Mm-hmm. And so, and we also serve in the church. We serve our youth, and we, you know, do different activities with them.
1: And now, a word from our sponsors.
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0: So that word missionary in the body of your name of the church means a lot. And you guys act as missionaries, Aubrey.
1: That's right.
0: Talk about that a little bit more. Expound on what Vivian just hit on.
1: Missionary being a servant, also helping the community. We got different programs. She just talked about a few of our programs. We got a program with Black

0: people that's doing that. You're not saying that we don't know, but they can relate well. And matter of fact, I'm glad you mentioned that, because when we were growing up, this was the only show place that you can develop your talents, you know, for the culture-wise. Like, they get up and speak. They have plays, and things of that nature. Because we used to do it when I was at school with Matthew William Gilbert in Jacksonville, Florida. You know, you used to have chaplain, you have different activities, but right now, not saying it's good, but our children have the opportunity to do their talents and show their skills and sharpen their skills. Yes.
1: Right. And that takes you a long ways in life. Yes. You know, I tell people all about, I was so happy when my mom, I didn't like to do it back then, but my mom used to put me in all those Easter programs, Easter speaking.
2: Yeah.
1: And she said, you talk so much, get in the Easter thing. And then I end up making money talking now. Yeah. And she said, I can't believe that boy. But speaking up and teaching that skill,
0: it's very important.
1: I sit down with my son, I try to get him to talk more because he's a little basketball star and he's quiet and he's 6'6". I said, hey, but you're going to be getting interviewed in college. He's going to Division I schools, all, you know, he's getting recruited by Harvard and all of them because he scored high on his SAT and he's a scholar.
2: Yes. Right.
1: So you can't be mumbling.
2: Right.
0: Yeah. Okay. Well,
2: the training that we received from Sister Lorraine Davis, she's one of the pillars in our
0: church.
2: Yes. I led the youth president long years ago, and she was instrumental and assisting us with standing up straight and articulating yourself.
1: Mm-hmm.
2: So there have been several ladies and men who have fostered a great relationship with us and assisted us in becoming great.
1: I'm going to slide this in as a way to plug the Michael movie. I went to see the Michael movie the other night.
2: Okay.
1: And you learn about how Motown groomed those, their performers before they went out in public.
2: Yes.
1: And how they worked with speaking. Before they even present them to the public, the Temptations, the Jackson 5, the Supreme, they have a grooming section. And that's great here at the church. It seems like y'all getting these kids prepared. Yes, that's going to allow me, Vivian, to go over to, you guys don't know, I know this, he's recently hosted my show, Jonathan Toby. That guy's just amazing. He hosted my show the other day, just caught in the seat.
2: Yes.
1: I said, Jonathan, I'm going to let you host my show.
2: Yes.
1: And he just hopped in his seat and just went rolling. Yes. And I saw where he's going to Morehouse, and some fancy guy from Morehouse came here to the church. Go ahead and talk about that, how that's a part of your, he's the culmination of some of the things he learned over the years.
0: Yeah, he's a lamplighter too.
1: I know that, which is a cue. That's a cue. The youths who are interested. But when I told him when he gets to Morehouse and he sees the signal, he's not going to be interested in the cues by then.
3: Jonathan is also a part of the multimedia. So he's, you know, working with that.
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The overall goal of the Fort Myers CRA is to improve the conditions of our redevelopment areas. This impacts our citizens all over the city of Fort Myers. We do this by strategically implementing the redevelopment plans. We assist existing businesses and incentivize and attract new business development. These incentives result

0: in growing our tax base, allowing us to generate tax increment that goes directly into our redevelopment areas. 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

0: Okay, so you guys need to get a copy of that and show it here, or I'm going to send you a copy of his interview where he hosted the show. Him and Lydia Joy Holloway.
1: Yes.
2: Yeah.
0: Mm-hmm. Yeah, they interviewed each other. That's over there. That's Autumn's store.
1: Right. Yes. Okay.
0: See, so community's so small here.
2: Yeah, you know everybody.
0: Yeah. This TV show allowed me to just meet people all the time. And I just love the fact that I know a lot of people and what people are doing. And I can talk about it from a personal perspective. Because when I came here, Kimberly, to the graduation, you guys have your own recognition of students who graduate, and you celebrating them for that achievement. And I got a chance to speak. Go ahead and talk about how significant that is as a tradition here.
1: Yes, we've done this for years. Actually, when I graduated high school, we found a way to just support the kids, encourage them as they prepare to matriculate to college or vocational school or in the workforce. So we want to be that vehicle which we can encourage. Matter of fact, this Sunday, we're also having the Junior Women's Ministry. It's a younger ministry below myself. They are having a sensational students program on Sunday, which they will just to congratulate the children for the AB Honor Roll. So that's one of the things that we do in the missions ministry as well.
0: Is it fair to say that many of the adults here know the children in all the different families? You see them and you get to know them?
2: Yes.
1: Yes.
2: Yeah. You say that.
0: I think it was about 15 years ago, maybe 10, when Dr. Leon Williams took over as the pastor for this church. He had to go through a process and you guys selected him. Yes. And he seems to be doing, am I right about how long ago that was?
1: 13.
0: See, I remember reading about it, and then because I had known him from Naples. Yes. And I was so happy that he was selected. Great choice, Aubrey?
2: Yes, it is.
0: Why was that?
2: Well, you hear all the programs we're talking about. He's the one that spearheaded the programs. One time he was on national television doing the hurricane situation and talked about how we as a church help the community.
1: Yes.
2: And you can actually talk to him. That's one thing. You can talk to him.
1: Yes.
2: You can ask him a question about spiritual related topics. You can ask him a question about personal topics. And he's able to communicate well and let you know. Now, if you want the truth, that's one you need to talk to.
1: Absolutely.
2: You want the truth. Now, if you want to be dressy up and you talk to some more people, but if you want the truth and you come to him, he's going to give you the truth.
0: Very cool. Very cool. Yes. And that's what you need. Yeah. And I remember my a few years ago when I brought my TV show here, Vivian, and I'm speaking to all of you, is that I was outside unloading stuff to bring in here. And here he comes with his blue jeans on and everything, needs some help. Okay, man, you Dr. Leon Williams, you're not supposed to be doing that. No. He's like, nah, man, I'm hands on.
2: Yes, he is.
0: Right? This the simple things that said, this is the kind of guy that we need in the community.
1: Yes. Absolutely.
0: Just so outgoing and so
3: down to earth.
0: Down to earth.
1: Yes.
0: Here he is loading up stuff. And I'm waiting on Skinny, my director. I love Skinny to death. and me and Pastor Williams just bringing things into the church. Is he like that all the time around, hands on?
1: He is. I remember when he and Laura first came, and we were having a luncheon in the fellowship hall, and we're waiting for him to come, with them to come in, and he's in line with the members. So I was like, hey, you got to come up here. they got to know we take care of you.
0: That's so cool.
1: So I love that about him. That yes.
2: And his wife is very supportive.
1: Yes, she is.
2: Very supportive. Yes, so. She was on our activities council.
3: Yes.
2: Which directs all activities of the church.
0: Mm-hmm.
2: So she's very flexible and
1: and
2: has the people skills to get everybody to do what they're supposed to do.
1: Yes.
2: And some of the things they don't want to do.
0: Yeah, and she's over at that bank.
2: Yeah.
0: Nicely. Yes. But it's like she's spreading the gospel of natural hair around here. Because you guys got that hair like that too. I love that natural hair. The sisters with the natural. You haven't gotten that gray in, or you dying it?
1: Yeah, I'm dying.
0: Okay. I shouldn't ask that, Carlita. Yeah, because she's senior ministry, so she doesn't look old, but she got the gray, and you intermediate. That's it doesn't go by age, though. Right?
1: It does.
3: Yes, it does go by age.
0: You're a senior at what point?
3: In 60.
0: So
3: and older.
0: You're 60 and older?
3: Yes, I am.
0: I would never have guessed that. Yes, you don't look a day over 45.
2: He's doing real good.
3: He's 68.
0: Look like a baby.
3: For real, Billy? Yes.
2: For real good.
4: I'm pouring it on.
2: You're doing good.
0: I ain't saying about that last show on TV.
2: You get a donation if you leave.
0: Oh, I'm for real, Pim. You know you don't look that. Nobody ever gets your age being 60 and over, do I mean, let me be
3: They don't.
0: Okay. 20 years in Delta Sigma Theta sorority.
3: Yes.
0: Go ahead and shout them out. And what 20 years been like for you?
3: Oh, it's been awesome. Yep. Shout out to Delta Sigma Theta.
0: Fort Myers alumni chapter. Mm-hmm. Yep. Shout your new president out.
3: Melinda Golden.
0: How many years in Omega Sci-Fi?
5: 42.
0: Whoa. What year was that? I don't forget. I played in 80. So I'm over 42?
2: Yeah, you're over 42.
0: Okay. Where were you? I didn't play a Sigma, people. Let me make that clear. I play a Sigma, not Omega Sci-Fi. But
2: I'm going to be quiet. My fat brother. Spring 84.
0: Okay. You were at Bethune, right?
2: Yeah. No, I played Grand Chapel. But I graduated Bethune.
0: Okay, okay, okay.
2: I was cool. Alpha Phi Omega Bethune Cookman.
0: Shout out to the Deltas in the Omega Sci-Fi. You guys do a great job in the community. Understand your purpose. And we joke about a lot of stuff, but we get things done. Mm-hmm. The Panhellenic Council here, right?
3: Yes.
0: So shout out. We got to recruit you. I don't want you to feel left out. But you come out and support a lot of events because you shot me an email and told me you enjoyed our Black History Month concert honors, didn't you?
1: Yes, absolutely.
0: That makes me feel good. So me and Joe North, we partner on those types of things and we make them free. We got personally... You're a person of the year?
2: Yes, I am.
0: Okay. I don't think we've gotten around to you guys yet. We will. We got one coming up in the near future. I'll send you guys personal invitations. Okay. That's going to be, can't tell everybody when it is, but it's coming right up in the summer.
2: Okay. Yeah, let me know.
0: Yeah. You show up to all of them, man. Because I had to bring you a new one because I spelled your name wrong the female way, right? I forget. I remember everything.
2: Yes, he did with a D instead of a B.
0: Mm-hmm. Uh-huh. But this church here a couple of years ago was selected the Church of the Year.
1: Yes.
0: You guys had done so much, and you guys snapped right into hurricane preparation, hurricane relief.
2: Right.
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9: Hello, my name is Trace McMillian. I'm the fire chief of the City of Fort Myers Fire Department. 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

0: let's go back to that for a minute and talk about how you guys snap so fast, and that's, are you kind of set up for disaster in terms of missionary type structure, getting Pampers out, toiletries, everything?
1: Yeah. Yes, I think I believe that our pastor is a great visionary, mm-hmm. and we have protocol in place when things happen, such as a hurricane, who to contact, what ministry is leaving, what endeavor. Mm-hmm. And so it was easy for us to facilitate that. Even with COVID, there were things that we were already doing, so it wasn't a drastic change for us because we already had things already in place. So mm-hmm. even with the hurricane, when Pastor Williams asked the trucks to come down from Miami to assist us, the culinary ministry was providing food, yeah. Meals. Mm-hmm. We did lunch and dinner, and we're talking about barbecue ribs and chicken, baked beans, macaroni and cheese. You know, and it makes a difference when you're preparing food. So we excel at creating five-star service. Mm-hmm. That is the thing here at St. John, ensuring that when you come here, it begins in the parking lot, that you receive that that service from the security guard when you come in, with hospitality at the door, even when the ushers greet you, and then when we welcome you in our corporate body. But mm-hmm. So that five-star service is something that we maintain.
0: Mm-hmm. Y'all mobilize pretty fast then.
1: Yes.
0: Yeah. Tell me about the mobilize. Go ahead, Aubrey. See, you got something.
2: I want to piggyback on what you say. Just recently, mm-hmm. when the SNAP benefits yes. went out, mm-hmm. we yeah. were able to help our members, and mm-hmm. with the ones that didn't have SNAP, right. supplied foods, not food, for gift cards mm-hmm. in which they can get some of the things they couldn't afford at that time. Mm-hmm. Again, going back to the leadership, that right. was his vision, mm-hmm. and with the help of the board of directors.
0: And it really shows an example of what a church is really supposed to be all about, Vivian.
3: Yes,
0: expound on that, if you will.
3: Now, I just wanted to add to when we have a committee here at the church for the hurricane committee. So with the hurricane month starts in June, so that committee will start and come before the church and ask for donations okay. of toiletries and different things so that we can build up and have, if there's a hurricane, that we'll be able to serve our, just not our ministry, our congregation, but also serve the community.
1: Yes.
0: And yeah. then the church rallies behind that.
3: Huh? Yes, yes, absolutely.
2: We had a program yeah. too.
3: Yes.
2: When Jamaica, we had that, was that a hurricane or whatever?
3: Yes, yes, it was the hurricane.
2: We did a clothes mm-hmm. giveaway.
3: Yeah.
0: Really?
2: Church, yeah. The churches came in and said, we need some clothes. We got in and got yeah. clothes and we donated some of the clothes to Jamaica.
0: Mm-hmm. Isn't that something?
3: Yeah. yeah.
1: We also give to Franklin Park. They have a food pantry.
3: Oh, yes.
1: And mm-hmm. we give monthly to them, donate food. Matter of fact, today is the day that we'll send Sam's over. They'll deliver the personal hygiene items and the food every month. That's something that we do as a yeah. church.
0: It's sort of like a sister school, a partnership.
1: Yes. yes.
0: Mm-hmm. Well, that's beautiful to know. And so with this small community like that, when we have a church that has the type of people in the church who have expertise in different areas to mobilize like mm-hmm. that, what does that do for our community, Vivian?
3: Those that are in need, you know, we're yes. able to serve those individuals. And just as it's been stated before, we have an awesome leader.
1: Yes.
3: And, you know, being able to follow behind that great leadership, and he being so humble and compassionate and, you know, wanting and willing and ready to serve others. I just think that's a great thing that we have in this community.
0: While I have the camera on you, go ahead and make the appeal to our over 750,000 people who are watching us on TV and listening to us on radio, why they should consider St. John's First Missionary Baptist Church as their church of choice.
3: I would say
0: that, along with all those things we just enunciated,
3: I would say that we have a great leader here at St. John, as well as the ministries. And we did not mention that we have a new members class. So when you join St. John, you go through the new members class. You learn about all of the ministries that you're able to serve on. And we also, in those classes, we educate through the Bible, and have those members to understand what their gifts are, because everybody has a gift, but you just have to, you know, discover it, you know, through the word of God.
0: We have a St. John's Ministry Church, Missionary Baptist Church commercial that airs on Leap It's Live. Let's take a look at it and you get to see the pastor and first lady that we've been talking about.
4: 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I'm Dr. Leon Williams, and I'm the senior pastor teacher of St. John First Missionary Baptist Church. And this is my lovely wife of 38 years, Lady Laura Williams.
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4: Or you can call us anytime. 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
0: We just took a look at that commercial, Aubrey. The when people think about St. John First Missionary Baptist Church, what do you want to come to their mind?
2: It's a hub for the community. Whatever your needs are, spiritually, mentally, financially, it's a hub.
0: It's a hub?
2: Yeah. And one thing we fail to realize, talk about too, we have voters registration drive during election year.
3: Yeah.
0: Yeah. And we're getting close to that now.
2: Yeah. And by the way, if you got your driver's license renewed and on the last four or five digits on your driver's license, 000, you need to go down to the elections and update it. Because when you go vote and you show one license and your name is not appearing, you won't be able to vote. I just found that out.
0: Yeah. But it looked like they're trying to suppress the vote. So we got to really beat that system.
2: Those are the type of things that you can learn from our place, from this place. Like I say, it's a hub for the community.
0: Yeah. Kim, when people think about St. John's First Missionary Baptist Church right here in the heart of the Dunbar community, what do you want to come to their mind?
1: We're a Bible-believing and teaching church. Just know that he is going to teach and preach straight from the Bible. That's important because it helps us to be able to decipher the word of God. You have the opportunity to learn for yourself, to listen to him, but you can back up what he says.
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0: Well, I tell you, it's been a pleasure having both of you on the show and all three of you on the show.
1: Oh, wait a minute.
0: And, Gibbons,
1: Gibbons.
0: This has been a great, great experience. I got other guests loading up, but you guys have, this is a whole show. Go ahead, Vivian.
2: I just want to add something. Yes.
0: You got your little phone
2: with
0: you.
2: The Senior Women Ministry, we have a prayer line, an intercessory prayer line.
0: Okay.
2: And we host that line every Monday and Thursday evening at 7:30. I would like to share the number with you. And so if you have a Metro phone, you have to dial this number in order not to be charged. But it's 518-906-1710. And the actual dial-in number is 605-313-9697. And the access code is 545-8075.
0: Okay. So when they do that, to do what?
2: We pray. It's intercessory prayer line. We pray for the community. We pray for the world. Whatever is going on.
0: Love it.
2: We pray.
0: I got you. Got you. Want to plug the white?
1: All right.
0: Go ahead. Go ahead. We're on TV now.
1: It's going to be a collaboration between the Deltas and the Omegas. It's going to be at the Heritage Palms May the 30th from 5:30 to 10:30. All proceeds will go to the social programs of each of the
0: tickets can get from any Delta or
1: yeah,
0: Omega.
1: Yeah, you can go online, get from any Delta, any brother.
0: Mm-hmm. Look at that.
2: Yeah.
1: But main thing is, I'd like to put a plug in for you, man. You keep doing what you're doing.
2: Absolutely. Yes, absolutely.
0: Y'all keep, praying for me on that prayer line.
2: Yes, we will.
0: Call my name. Thanks, man. I appreciate it. Especially coming from my own people.
2: Yes. Yes.
0: I don't usually talk about myself on TV. I just ask questions, but I want to thank y'all for saying that, and I want to thank everybody in the community that made me what I am today.
2: Yes.
0: I say that all the time. I wouldn't have this without the support of the community.
2: Yes.
0: And for 35 years, it's all worked out. You want to plug anything on the way out?
3: I want to plug St. John Church. It is a great place to be. A great.
0: You know that website off the top of your head?
3: It is www.sjfmbc.org.
0: Okay.
3: Yes. So shout out to St. John.
0: Well, I tell you, he sent me some great, we got some great, y'all great representations of the church. But I know there's a whole lot of other people just like
2: yes,
0: this.
2: Yes.
0: From, it's like from the beginning to the end, when you meet somebody from St. John, they first class.
2: Yes.
0: How does that happen?
1: Love.
2: Yes.
1: The love. The love of people, love for God.
2: Yes.
1: That's it.
3: There you go. Yeah. When Dr. Williams first came, he remember he played the Love Train
2: for
3: an entire month. That was our song, just to love on people. And I think it exuded throughout this church. And it continued.
0: You mean the R&B song, Love
3: yes.
0: Train?
3: Yes, yes. The Love Train.
1: OJ's, that's man.
0: That's OJ's, right?
2: Yeah,
0: man,
1: love
2: Train.
1: But
2: we got to
1: think about that thing. You know?
3: That was our
0: that's
3: theme
0: cool.
3: song. Yeah.
0: That's cool.
3: So it just exuded throughout the membership.
0: Mm-hmm. Yes, and I remember I saw where you guys had something that was Western one time.
3: Doing yes.
2: Oh, night. Western it's, Day. Yeah.
0: Western, Western Day. Day. You got to do things like that.
1: Things
2: yes.
1: Like College Day.
2: Mm-hmm.
1: Jersey Day.
2: Yeah, yeah. Super Bowl.
1: Super Bowl. Mm-hmm. We do that.
0: That's just great. Well, remember, you guys, some of you might remember this, but Miami might have the oranges.
2: Yes.
0: But St. John's Missionary Baptist Church of Fort Myers got the
2: Jews.
0: Okay. Bumped out. Watch enough of the show. We'll see.

0: 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Boy, I have one of the coolest jobs in the world, talking to all of these fascinating people. And now, it has come to this, the end of this show. 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Until next time, remember, Miami has the oranges, but Fort Myers got the juice. I'm Lee Pitts. Look forward to talking to you soon.
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0: Miami has the oranges, but Fort Myers got the juice. Yes, it's Lee Pitts, the host of the award-winning Lee Pitts Live on television. 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

0: Dear Lord, remember me. Oh, let the church say amen. Amen. Let us say amen again. Amen. That ought to be all of our cry. Amen. Do Lord, remember me. Amen. Oh, what a mighty, mighty God we serve. We are grateful to see each of you that are here tonight to be part of another Bible study. Amen. Reverend, amen. Wimbush, we're grateful to see you tonight. Amen. Have you to be a part of our Bible study. And with Reverend Denson and his family. Deacon Parson. Amen. Brother Jason and his wife. Amen. Just good to have all of you in the house of the Lord one more time. What a beautiful, beautiful word. Just looking here at these four deacons here, boy. I'm putting a smile on my face. Amen. I ain't saying that because they don't regular come. It's just something been going on the last 3 or 4 weeks. Amen. And I've seen these brothers pull up and start doing things. Amen. That really makes my heart feel good. Sometimes when you work, you don't know if it's really working or not. You know you working, but you don't know if it's working. And when you start to seeing it go to work, it makes you feel better. Thank God for your brothers. And amen. And each of you that is with us each week, we are grateful for you for this Bible study. Amen. Amen. I tell you, I'm going to pray for rain again next week. Cornelia was early tonight. Oh, she knows she wasn't going to get by with that. Amen. She came in, I looked at her, I said, Doc, I got to get started. And it was 23. I said, oh, man, I got time. Amen. Thank you, baby. Bless you. Always glad to have you. And we thank God for each of you and for all that you do. Our lesson tonight, I'm going to be talking about Thanksgiving and prayer. Thanksgiving and prayer. Amen. Do anyone believe that you have something to be thankful? I mean, really, really. But don't y'all fool me now. Is there anything you really, really thankful for? Hallelujah. Hallelujah. I want us to look tonight in the book of Ephesians, chapter number 1. And we're going to look at verse 15 through 23 tonight. Amen. For your consideration. And we want to pull something from these verses. Amen. As Paul was giving thanks in this prayer for these Ephesian believers. We're going to read, first of all, verses 15, 16, and 17. I want someone to read those three verses for me, and then we will go grab them. All right, come on. Knowledge of him. My God, that's a mouthful. That's a mouthful. Let me just do it. What are you hearing in this particular passage? Are you hearing anything coming out of there? Anything stick out to you when you hear these words? Wherefore also, after I heard of your faith in the Lord Jesus and love unto all the saints, cease not to give thanks for you, making mention of you in my prayer. That the God of our Lord Jesus Christ, the Father of glory, may give unto you the spirit of wisdom and revelation in the knowledge of him. What stick out to you in that? Amen. I tell y'all all the time, now we in class. Amen. So don't think you have to be the professor to talk in the class. Amen. And the professor's already up here. Amen. Amen. Listen. What sticks out to you in that passage? When Paul is talking here to these Ephesians. I don't believe y'all on lock. Amen. Amen. Somebody just waiting on somebody to break the ice. And Brother Collington normally give me one of them shotgun shots, you know, where he can't miss it. He just give me an answer that it's got to touch part of it if it don't touch much of it. But he pretty smart dude. Amen. Amen. But listen, Paul, what I noticed first of all is that Paul here prayed for the believers. And what was he praying for them for? Because see, sometimes when people pray, they remember their prayer. They got a prayer they always pray. You can say it as good as they do. But can I tell you, when you pray, there ought to be a purpose for your prayer. Huh? You're not just saying pretty words. God, I don't care how pretty your words are, they can't impress God. Huh? Paul had a purpose in his prayer, and his prayer was, he prayed for the believers that they would know God better. My God. Better. Huh? How do you get to know God better? My God. Hallelujah. Y'all, why y'all so tight on me? I feel tension all over the room. Hallelujah. Y'all lighten up a little bit. Amen. Huh? How do you get to know people better? Oh my God. Oh my God. You know, reading a person's biography is information, is historical data. When you read that, it helps you to know a lot about a person, right? But it won't actually, huh? Enable you to actually know the person. My God. My God. Listen, you know, my mama, and don't y'all say nothing about my mama, because I don't play about my mama now. Amen. If you're thinking about it, keep it to yourself. Hallelujah. Brother C. Listen. My mama said, if you really want to know somebody, follow them home.
1: All right.
0: People put all kind of personas on out in the public. Right. When you get to the house, you get to see the real deal. Huh? Listen. It help you, but it won't. It help you to know a lot about them, but it won't help you actually get to know them.
1: That's right.
0: Huh? If you want to get to know somebody, y'all already hit it. First of all, you got to spend some time with that person. There's no shortcut to getting to know somebody without spending some time with them. A lot of marriages have ended. Not because a man didn't take care of his wife, pay the bills.